while we listen to the clip here, I wanted to give you all a little bit more background on what exactly this concert series is. As you might know, it is our 85th anniversary here at WKCR in 2026. And we've been hosting a series of live broadcasts from around the city. Tonight we take you to the Village Vanguard, tomorrow we'll be at Close Up. And for this past week, we were at the Zinc Bar featuring some amazing performances with Georgia Hears Quartet, that was last night, Sarah Hanahan the night before, and William Hill before that.

Thank you. Thanks so much, y'all. Thank you. Thanks for being here tonight. Give it up for Kwaku Sumbri on the drums. That's Ryoma Takanaga on the bass. And Micah Thomas on the piano. Thank you. It's always an honor and a pleasure to play at the Village Vanguard. Give it up for the Village Vanguard. April, May, and June, we put out 3 volumes of music that we recorded here last year. We recorded them in May of, 2025, thank you. Yeah, thank you. What's up? so we recorded those records. We have a few, if I believe, a very limited amount of vinyls left for sale back at the bar if you would like to purchase it and check those out. And thank you guys for being here.

Thank you so much. Micah Thomas on the piano. Ryoma Takanaga on the bass. Frank Dusumbi on the drums. Thank you so much. I'm Emmanuel Wilkins. Have a great night. Thank you guys for coming out. Thank you. Thank you guys. How's it going?

If you are just tuned in, you are listening to Emmanuel Wilkins live at the Village Vanguard, and we are just overjoyed to have been able to partner up with them to bring this live show to the airwaves. If you have been listening over the past month or so, we have been doing these live shows from different clubs around New York. We were just recently at the Zinc Bar for 3 days, and then tomorrow we will be at Close Up NYC. But today we are at the Village Vanguard, and that beautiful performance was with Emmanuel Wilkins, Micah Thomas, Ryoma Takanaga, and Kwaku Sumri. And we actually have a very exciting interview for you all. When I say live, I mean that we actually have some of our lovely programmers and engineers there at the club doing all of this crazy tech work to get them on your airwaves. So if you hold tight for just a few minutes, I will air for you all an interview that we were able to do earlier. So I hope you all are enjoying. This has been our live show with Emmanuel Wilkins, and stay tuned because we are actually going to be airing the second set as well. So if you would like, you can stay with us until midnight tonight, and we'll be covering the rest of this amazing concert. So stay tuned for that interview.

0: That was a little bit of Warriors by Emmanuel Wilkins off of his first studio album, Omega. And now I present to you this lovely interview that we were able to get at the Village Vanguard. So I hope you all enjoy, and I'm going to play that for you right now.
1: The Emmanuel Wilkins Quartet. I'm joined with Emmanuel Wilkins on alto sax. We got Micah Thomas on piano. We got Kwaku Sumbri on drums and Ryoma Takenaga on bass. I just wanted to ask you all, how does it feel to play at the Village Vanguard? What does that mean to you?
2: This is our fourth year now, right? Is this our fourth year?
3: Yeah. I think so.
2: Okay, so it, being as though it's our fourth year, it's starting to feel homier and homier. You know, we're starting to move in, you know. I think next year we're going to try to advocate for a couch in the backstage, okay, or maybe a bed so we can take naps here. That's how I'm feeling about being at the Vanguard.
3: Manuel's a jokester. He likes to have jokes, you know. But, you know, I'd say the sound keeps getting better and better. It feels... It's ridiculously easy to play here. Everything that might go wrong in other places just magically seems to not go wrong here. So yeah. It's and it also we play more intense than we do in a lot of other places just because of the synergy between us in the room. So sometimes I'll be on my way here like, wow, I hope I can keep this level of intensity up.
4: Yeah, something about playing in this space that's just it's hard to describe, right? But I mean, I love playing here, and playing here specifically with this group, it's like, it's magical. These cats are laughing because it's like, okay, so let me just be serious, okay. Cause like we practice doing interviews, so it's like, yeah, so, yeah, it's just like the real thing now. But no, playing at the Vanguard, number one, is a privilege, right? A lot of musicians go almost their entire lives, maybe half of their lives, and they don't get to play in this hollow hall, right? This is like the. do you see what I have to deal with? Do you understand what happened? I'm going serious. I'm going big Scrabble words, and they're laughing. Okay, sorry. Sorry, we didn't see we yo. But no, it's been. Yeah, oh my god. Okay. All right. No, it's been. It's always great to play here. Like I was saying, like. Cats don't get. Turn into Joshua Myers. I'm sorry for wasting your time.
1: We're happy to be here.
4: Happy to play the Vanguard. it's just great, you know, amazing to play here. All of our heroes, forefathers of the music, they've put their spirit here, so it's just a blessing to be able to play here. Like I was saying, like, not every musician gets to actually play here, right? You can go 20, 25 years being a jazz musician in New York and actually never play at the Village Vanguard. It's very, very possible. So I feel privileged. And we honor that privilege by bringing the intensity, bringing the energy, bringing the spirit every night. So, yeah, I kudos. Let's get the beds. Let's get the couch in here. Let's, you know, let's stretch out. So,
5: It's also an immense honor for me because the first time I played here, I was 20 years old. And that was also my very first time was also recorded and now is out in the world. And so that was already an extremely intense moment for me. So this year I feel a little more at ease, but it's still really a dream come true and it doesn't feel real. So I'm just really grateful that I get to play music with these people in such a special place.
6: And I was going to ask about being back here. This is your first time back here since the albums that are now out, three albums, the Emmanuel Wilkins Quartet live at the Village Vanguard out on Blue Note Records. Now, since you have such a documented discography here with this specific group, does that change your approach to playing here during this run? Are you trying to honor that record? Are you trying to do something different? Like, how, what does it mean now to be back here now that everyone's heard you play here, you know?
2: Yeah, I think there is a degree of being able to jump off the deep end now and really being able to, like, radically experiment that feels really cool because we have these, like, 3 hours worth of music documented where it's like, okay, you know, if you want to hear some really good versions of the songs, you know, that we have recorded, you can go to the record. And now we can, like, try new things and in the most beautiful way possible fall flat on our face sometimes. You know, we can have sets where, like, we're, like, actually trying new things out and like, feeling really honest and good about that, you know? Like, having, like, that kind of, yeah, I mean, experimental and just honest approach to the music is something that I'm feeling even more this year than any year prior to this, for sure.
3: Yeah. I think hearing 3 records of myself making mistakes broke something inside of me. And now there's a freedom. I'm just like, it really doesn't matter anymore. I have so many recordings of myself messing up every way possible. So I'm like, all right, let's just create some stuff. So it's actually, I'm really enjoying it.
4: Yeah, and just to piggyback off of what he's saying, like, your mistakes can a lot of times become like your beauty marks, you know what I'm saying? So we definitely, like, this time around, it's like, we paid our dues to a certain extent. Like, to a certain extent. I'm not, you know, we haven't done the 10-year run yet. We haven't, you know, a lot of cats been in here for a while. But we definitely feel that the space has now welcomed us. I'm very superstitious. I would do a whole bunch of things before to feel welcomed and feel secure in the space. And this year, I'm like, this is kind of like home to me, you know? So, yeah.
5: What exactly was the question again? I'm sorry. I
6: love it. This is a consequence of having so many wonderful people here. how, if now having the 3 records out, Live at the Village Vanguard from last year, if that changes now how you're approaching playing here now that everyone's heard the records, is that affecting how you're going to play during this run?
5: No, not really. I feel like I'm still coming with, I'm trying to do the best job that I can. I just feel like it's been a year since I've played here, and I feel a little more confident, and I feel like I've grown a little bit, and I'm just excited and honored that I've able to showcase that this time as well. And hopefully I will be able to do that in the future too.
1: Yeah, it's rare to see a group that plays together as consistently as you all, I would say, in today's age. Yeah. I just wanted to know, like, how have you all evolved kind of together as a unit?
2: Yeah. So we started off, I remember, okay, when I first kind of like started the band and like was conceptualizing, like, well, what would this look like? I wanted to just book a gig each month. I remember when we first started playing, like, in New York City, we would just try to, and there were gigs that paid $0 and gigs that paid $75 and gigs that paid $200, you know? But we were really trying to just get to working a lot. And I knew that the key to really growing as an ensemble and getting better exponentially was really just continuously having a mark, you know, of time, you know? And I think that, like, consistency and, like, the consistency of playing has, like, really helped us out a lot. Now we're in a really great rhythm of being able to tour at least twice a year extensively. And so I think, like, the growth has been even more exponential. And also, like, we talk a lot as an ensemble. So, you know, we're constantly on the road. We're playing every day, and there's that common denominator, but then there's also the, you know, just the conversations around music, around life, and all those things really have, like, concrete effects of how we even, like, approach the bandstand, how we think about terms of engagement with each other, and that's been one of the most rewarding things for me in this band.
3: This band has been interesting because somehow, I mean, of course, we have to perform and make something happen, but it also feels like what ties this band together is almost personal first. Like, we've been able to explore so many different things, and there's so much freedom for us to try new directions, and it doesn't feel like, oh, if you don't fit in this box, it, at least for me, it doesn't feel like if you don't fit into this box, you're not welcome here anymore. It's like we're there's so much room. We did one tour where Savannah Harris was filling in for Kwaku, and she said, it really feels like the only requirement is good taste. Like she was like, it doesn't feel like I have to like do a thing. All I have to do is just be aware and exercise good taste. And I think this is what makes this band continue to just feel more and more infinite rather than a caricature of itself.
4: That's really nice. Shout out to Savannah too. They pretty much said everything. I would add that everyone here has like a very huge sound, like large sound, and it shows in different ways, not just on stage, but also like how we gather, right? How we commune, how we talk, how we hold space for one another, and how we converse with one another. Like Emmanuel said, we talk about life, we talk about music, we talk about all these different things, but we also talk about some of the things that are hard to talk about with any groups of people, whether it be sadness, whether it be depression, whether it be, you know, things that you're dealing with on the inside. It feels like this band, you can wear your clothes inside out and no one is like, oh, well, your shirt's inside. Like, you know, like you can kind of really, really be an inner layer, or the layer that we don't see of yourself all the time. It's like a stripped down thing. Also, comedic relief. The comedic relief in this band, bar none, top notch. I mean, it's like we're just, I mean, wow. We have so many inside jokes. It's like you might need 1, 2, 3, 4, maybe like at this like 3 hands or 4 hands to hold the amount of like literal inside jokes that we have. It doesn't get better than that, you know. So.
5: I think for me, stepping into this band, something that really helped and made me feel really welcome was how giving everyone was of their knowledge and advice. And I feel like that really helped me understand the band better, and also helped me understand my own playing and my own musical approach as well. And I feel like there was no barrier in terms of the knowledge that they were willing to give, and that has really, really helped me.
6: I remember when I interviewed Emmanuel in spring 2025, and I asked you about Rioma joining the band and about that choice. And the way you described it is you said you like having aliens in your band, that you consider each person, if you guys didn't know, he thinks you're aliens. And so it's really cool to see like how each of you interpret that, and how it seems to be a really common thread throughout this band from each member. Since we are here, Emmanuel, I have to ask, you were just named a MacArthur Genius Award recipient. Huge congratulations from us here at WKCR. We take pride in maybe being the first people to ask you about it. Let's go. Okay, wonderful. Then we're just wondering to hear, how does it feel to be added to this incredible roster of people who have received this honor in the past? And what can you tell us about your intent with the award?
2: I think that one of the things that I've actually shared in conversation with Micah Thomas about, kind of the moments of like processing the receipt of this honor. I think there's a pressure to uphold a certain level of intellectual rigor and rigorous practice in order to honor the grant, you know, like the MacArthur Fellowship is such a prestigious award, and they have done such an incredible job of picking the most perfectest, bestest, practitioners of all art forms, across all different disciplines. And I think that there's a impetus that I feel to, especially in getting it at 29 years old, I feel like an impetus to really like honor that sort of lineage. And I know that any dip in the level will mean a dip in what the level of that award is, right? And so I need to make sure that I can hold myself to that same standard of Craig Taborn, of a Jason Moran, of a Cecile McLaurin-Sylvant, of a Regina Carter. You know what I mean? Like, there's so many incredible people who have gotten Tyshawn Sorey. There's so many people who have gotten this fellowship. And I'm like, oh, man, now that doesn't mean that I'm necessarily, you know, there. But what it does mean is that, like my work ethic and my practice needs to be, you know, it needs to honor that fellowship, you know? So I feel really just blessed and incredibly honored to, you know, just be in the company of, like, some of my real heroes, you know?
1: That's beautiful. Well, I had one last question for you all. What is next for the Emmanuel Wilkins Quartet?
6: Yeah.
2: Well, after this Village Vanguard run, we're going to get in the studio for one day. But, you know, we've been kind of here and there, you know, working on stuff, working out some new music. I'm always, you know, writing new stuff and finding little bits of studio time. So I think, you know, one of the things that I'm into now is I want to work on projects over a long period of time versus, like, the jazz way of doing things where you do 2 days in the studio, you know? I want to feel what it feels like to work on a project for a year, you know? I want to feel what it feels like to, like, mull over something and, like, throw something out and, like, be like, oh, you know, I thought I liked this, but I don't like it anymore. Like, I've never had that sort of thing before. And so I kind of want to feel the benefits and the downsides of just being able to sit with some work for a long period of time, you know? And so that materially looks like us doing some studio time here, doing some studio time there, and actually capturing our evolution over a long period of time versus a snapshot of a moment in time, you know? Anything y'all are feeling in for the future?
4: I know. Oh no. just make sure we, you know, put the captions there with that. Oh, there's no video. Sorry. I'm looking forward to exploring sound more with these wonderful gentlemen. Getting to the center of the sound. Like, it's a never ending journey. It's a never ending flight to just kind of getting to, like, the main ingredients of a thing. So I'm looking forward to traveling more, playing more concerts, going to Japan. You know, always want to go to Japan. So, yeah, that's pretty much it. I don't know. Yeah, that's it.
6: All right. And with that, Emmanuel Wilkins, Micah Thomas, Kwaku Sumbury, Ryoma Takanaga, thank you so much for joining us here at the Village Vanguard. We're incredibly excited to hear your set and have it broadcast. At this point, one set has probably already been broadcasted when people are hearing this. And yeah, WKCR is really happy to have you. We hope to see you back here very soon.
0: I hope you all enjoyed that. I know I did. Before the next set here, because like I said, stay tuned, we have a whole second set live from the Village Vanguard with the Emmanuel Wilkins Quartet. We're going to listen to some tracks off of his first album, Omega. We're going to hear Ferguson, An American Tradition, and then The Dreamer after that. Stay tuned.

0: Welcome back, everybody. If you have been tuned in, you might know that we are live right now at the Village Vanguard. This is a part of our concert series that WKCR is
1: Very
0: doing
1: good.
0: in
1: Thanks for coming
0: conjunction
1: to
0: with
1: JFL.
0: clubs around
1: That's
0: the
1: it. Thank you
0: city.
1: for being here, and
0: And
1: thank
0: this
1: you
0: is super
1: for
0: exciting.
1: appreciating being
0: We are
1: with us.
0: welcoming the Emmanuel Wilkins Quartet, and I will turn it right over to them now. This is WKCR FM New York and WKCR HD. Please enjoy. While we wait for the musicians to make their way out, we have many fun and exciting concerts also planned, so please stay tuned. Tomorrow we will be at Close Up with the trio Imagination. So very excited, as Andrew Surreal, Reggie Workman, and David Verlis. And much more to come. Just next week we will be at the Hot Club, and then we will also be at Smoke next Friday. And this is all, of course, in celebration for WKCR's 85th anniversary. And such a big thanks to the Village Vanguard for partnering up with us tonight. It's really great just here from station listening, and I hope you all enjoy as we bring it to you at home.

Thank you, guys. Thanks. Make some noise for Micah Thomas. Micah Thomas. Ryoma Takanaga on the bass. Quake Usumri on the drums. It's been a long day. It's been such a long day. We're also broadcasting live on WKCR tonight. Give it up for WKCR. and we had a nice interview earlier, mid-set interview portion, that also ended in hysterical laughter. It was really great. But really grateful to you guys for being here. Grateful to the Village Vanguard for having us. We recorded last year in May. We recorded 3 hours worth of music on this bandstand that was released on Blue Note this year in 3 volumes. We released it in March, April, and May of last year, just live at the Village Vanguard. There might be one or two left for sale at the bar, maybe? No? Done. Okay. Never mind. but you know, I used to do like t-shirt runs, and I might, if they allow me to do that, I'm gonna bring that back. Like just do like limited t-shirt runs, you know? Okay, thank you guys.

Thank you. Okay, all right, thank you so much, thank you. Those last couple pieces were a part of a suite of music written for Citrabel Dance New York, a collaboration we did in 2021, and those pieces are a part of a project called Waiting. And we're gonna continue with the title track, or I guess end the set with the title track off of our third record called Blues Blood. Thank you. Give it up for Micah Thomas on the piano. Ryoma Takanaga on the bass. And Quakey Sumbri on the drums. Thanks, this is Blues Blood.

Thank you so much. Michael Thomas on the piano. Ryoma Takanaga on the bass. Thank you, Sumbri, on the drums. Thanks so much. I mean, Manny Wilkins, have a great night. Thank you. Thanks so much.

Thank you all for listening. If you weren't aware, you just heard Emmanuel Wilkins live at the Village Vanguard, our very own broadcast from the club. And if you enjoyed that, I know I did. We have a lot more coming up. We're doing this series in partnership with a bunch of clubs and venues around the city as a part of our 85th birthday anniversary celebration. And the best way to celebrate our birthday here at WKCR is spreading the glory and the love of music. So we're really honored to have partnered with the Village Vanguard on this. And it sounded great. Yeah, like I said, we've been doing a few. This past week we were at Zinc Bar. And tomorrow you can tune in to hear a very special group at Close Up, and that group is the Trio Imagination. So get excited for that, and we have much more to come in the following weeks. So I hope you all enjoyed. We are WKCR FM New York and WKCR HD, and have an amazing night, everybody.

Once again, that was the end of Fela's classic track, Zombie. Closing out the show, I'm going to play one of my favorite personal collection records called Ghetto Blaster by People. It's a 1987 record that's a blend of Afrobeat, funk, a little bit of soul, and several of the members were actually on Fela, one of Fela's many bands. This is a unique record that there's not that much information on, and the only studio record available on streaming. 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My name is Corey Alessandro, and I hope you enjoy this broadcast.

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My name's Divya, and I'll be programming Middle Eastern influences for you tonight. I thought we'd have an excessively classic

When I think of Middle Eastern music, I have to be honest, the first singer that will always come to my mind is Fairuz. She is just a universally acknowledged legend. So I thought we'd have a lovely Fairuz night tonight in this hour that we have together. We're going to be playing a compilation of her legendary songs. Most of these are going to be recordings of live performances. Some of her most popular songs that were performed across the Arab world. And I believe they're actually mostly related to these places as well, as I'm looking at this track list. And all of these songs were composed and arranged by the Rahbani brothers, who she worked with throughout her musical journey. This CD has quite a beautiful description of her that I'd like to read for you all. After the great Umm Kulthum, no singer in the Arab world is as beloved as Lebanon's Fairuz. Born in Beirut, her adopted name means turquoise in Arabic, after the pitch, warmth, polish, and sensuality of her voice. And I'd also like to shout out the fact that her voice became so popular and so widely known in Lebanon and beyond, partially because of the radio. She got very famous early in her career for singing on the radio and was able to be broadcast far, far beyond Lebanon. And she became sort of this voice of Lebanon and of Arabic culture more generally. She broke away a lot from the more small genre of singing about sort of unrequited love and these sorts of themes of, you know, distance from the lover that are quite common in the Ghazal tradition. And she sort of broke beyond that to incorporate themes of life and sort of folk living. Her context was unmistakably urban, but her ration was folk and rural, which allowed her to connect with a huge audience. And reach massive, massive levels of fame that I think have really solidified her name forever as one of the greats. So we're going to be listening mostly through this hour to Fairuz. We're going to start with Beirut Hay Zarafat, Yamina El Habayeb, and Aman. Once again, you're listening to Middle Eastern Influences on WKCR.

You just heard Beirut Helzarafat and Yamina El Habayeb, both composed and arranged by the Rahbani brothers and performed by the incredible Fairuz. If you're just joining us now, you're listening to WKCR. This is Middle Eastern Influences. We're having a Fairuz night, which I assumed would also be a mostly Lebanon-focused night. But the compilation that we have tonight is actually taking us to several different places. But of course, we're starting with Fairuz's home base of Lebanon, of Beirut. I will let the music continue as soon as I can, but I just had to highlight this song because Fairuz sings it so incredibly beautifully that I truly feel like the language barrier is transcended. I don't have any Arabic, but you can feel the love and the emotion in her voice. And especially hearing this over the radio, this is, you know, probably also how it was, her voice was originally heard by so many people. So it's just really, really beautiful to hear it in that same format, I think. But I did also want to take a second to highlight how beautiful the music that she's singing is. We just heard Yamina El Habayeb, and it's a song dedicated to Beirut. So I just wanted to read you a couple of translated lines from that song. Boats turn round about you and strange tales, a song of travel and of gold. Love in the streets and the moon that is lost are planting joy and weariness. Your present is the childhood, my modest bracelets. O flower of hyacinth, O Beirut. And after these two songs about Beirut, these beautiful, beautiful odes, we're going to shift into two slightly different locales, but with the same incredible voice describing them. We're going to be listening to Amman and El Kuwait, and then we'll come right back home with Hamaltu Beirut. Once again, you're listening to Middle Eastern Influences on WKCR, and the angelic voice you're about to hear is Fairuz.

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My name is Divya, and you're currently listening to Middle Eastern Influences. If you're just joining us, I hope you enjoyed what you've been listening to. We're having a night to celebrate one of the most, if not the most, incredible Arab singer of all time, Fairuz. Fairuz is a Lebanese singer, and we're following sort of her, one of the common themes in her music, which is celebrating Lebanon, celebrating Beirut, where she's from, celebrating the life and the culture there. And this is also sort of the reason why she became more famous across the Arab world, because she's also performing many songs that are celebrating various Arab countries. So we did start with Beirut Hal Zarafat and Yamina El Habaya, which are both about Beirut and Lebanon. But then we heard Amman and Al Kuwait before coming back home to Halmatu, Beirut. We're going to now shift into Misr Adad, which is a song about Egypt, and then Baghdad Wal Shuara. Once again, you're listening to WKCR. This is Fairuz.

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My name's Divya and I've been your host for Middle Eastern Influences. We just listened through a beautiful Fairuz compilation. The last three songs that we heard were Halmal to Beirut, Misr Adat, and Baghdad Wal Chuara. I hope you all could hear I left the applause that was at the intro and end of every track on purpose because I just really want to show how incredibly beloved Fairuz is, how much of an impact she has in the world of Arab music. She really is one of the greats, if not the greatest, but I can't get too controversial on here. These songs were all performed by Fairuz. They were composed and arranged by the Rahbani brothers. We're going to turn it over to Offbeat now, but I'll close out with this beautiful quote by Saeed Akil, a Lebanese poet that's about Fairuz. Her voice is silk and flame in one. In Lebanon, we sway with it, sail the seas with it as our mast, and because of it, we love. This is the fluid gold of poetry, and more, it is my very love.

0: Well, simulated exhilaration. 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
1: Excuse me, I'm
0: Let's
1: just gonna
0: get in sync
1: sink in.
0: For our
2: don't
0: light
2: not too far there.
0: Light
3: the future is fun. The future is fair. They already have one.

0: my God. Guys, I forgot to turn the volume up, and we love that. Okay, so welcome to Offbeat. You know the vibes. We have songs for tonight. Yes, thanks, Lucinda. Thanks, Lucinda, for being the only. Okay, yes. Wait, love, what? Offbeat was last week.
1: Wow. So no rice gum.
0: No, gang. You, it was you. You were supposed to do it. Yeah, but we have songs. So, I guess I'll start us off. We have just a couple songs. We have Stop It by TG.BLK. Don't know how you say that. I hope that's right. But I've been really, like, listening to that this week. And then we have Baguette by Smino, Jid, Kenny Beats, Can't Punk Me by Jid and Earth Gang, and Bushwick by Samara Sin and Overcast. I don't know if the people know what's been happening with Overcast. The people don't know? Okay, basically, like, apparently Outkast is suing Overcast.
2: I have heard about that.
0: Because they said that, like, the name is too similar. The people have opinions about this.
2: What's your opinion?
0: I think it's stupid. Wait, I think it's so stupid. Because it's also, like, okay, Overcast isn't gaining anything from having a knockoff name of Outkast, because like Outkast is bigger, so it's not like Overcast is like getting any.
3: So it's Outkast suing Overcast.
0: Yes.
3: But like, why? I feel like that you're right. That's like kind of diminishing. Then it's like, why does Outkast feel the need to do all this? Like, it's clearly the bigger name.
0: Well, I'm just like, you're the big dog in the situation. Like, why are you trying to knock down this little boy? Like, I'm just like, I don't understand the point. I think it's so stupid. It's like. I think he did, and then I think he was supposed to change his name to, like, O-V-R-K-X-S-T or something. And then he never changed it.
2: Wait, with the X, or did they change it away from the X?
1: Like, they're HXC.
2: They changed it?
1: Yeah,
0: HXC. Oh, okay. You have to talk into the mic. Not that one, that one. But yeah, so I just don't understand why Outkast feels the need to do this. To like, because it's also like, okay, Outkast isn't really like making music like that anymore.
4: You think Big Boy and Andre 3000 have any clue this is going on? Because it could just be their label. Yeah, it could just be their label who owns the rights to the name Outkast. Who are just like, yeah, fuck it, let's sue these guys.
0: Yeah. Because I feel like, I don't know, I feel like it's not in Andre's nature to like
4: Andre
0: want
4: too busy
0: to
4: playing
0: sue
4: the fucking
0: someone.
4: Flute
0: Wait, whatever, genuinely bro. Speak on that.
4: He's
0: like, bro is learning the accordion right now. Like,
4: actually.
0: Wait, no, but.
4: The flute album.
2: It was incredible.
0: But yeah.
2: I'm not gonna lie. I said my thing earlier because I used the
4: Cardi B's ass.
0: Yes.
2: I will say, I apologize. Outkast is still doing great things. I misunderstood.
0: Wait,
4: no, they haven't dropped a song.
0: Wait,
4: like,
0: they haven't dropped
4: in
0: it
4: like
0: in
4: 20
0: a minute.
4: Years.
0: Yes. But I'm not even gonna lie, like, I love Migos so much that I'm willing to overlook Offset and his shenanigans.
4: Wait,
2: that makes only, like, one Migo.
4: No,
0: yes.
4: there's...
0: Oh, and this... Wait, did you see? Wait, Lucinda sent me something about, like, they're making, like, a new Migos album in honor of Takeoff.
4: Takeoff.
0: Mama.
4: Wait, Takeoff Slow was ridiculous. But no, honestly, back to the Offset, bro. Low key. Cheated on Cardi B, then they dropped the song Clout together. Phenomenal song. He cheats again. Honestly, if it caused them to create great music like Clout, I can't even blame. You know, low key maybe it's part of the creative process at this point. Maybe he has to be an infant. That's like Jay-Z, bro. Jay-Z cheated on Beyonce, then dropped 444, one of the best, his best album ever.
5: Interview with Rick Rubin, in the new Jay-Z and Hate documentary.
4: I did not see the new documentary.
5: No, Rick Rubin puts on 444 and he just like starts wincing. He's like, I don't want to hear
4: it's
5: this.
4: So it's so good. Because he really talks about how him cheating like set an example for his daughters, being like, is this the kind of man
0: I'm not even
4: children?
0: Gonna lie, like, also Beyonce dropping
4: Lemonade.
0: And also them doing all their shit with the Carters, like, that really, I hate that Jay-Z cheated on Beyonce. I hate that with everything in my boat. Like, oh, that makes me so mad. But when I think about all of the art that was created from that, I'm low-key like, wait, shit, like,
4: I think terrible things need to happen for great music. Like, look at Taylor Swift's newest album or whatever. That's
0: Pink Clouding.
4: Exactly. Like,
0: I played Pink Clouding for my 5-year-old cousin because my cousin supposedly loves Taylor Swift, and I'm trying to change her off of that.
4: Wow.
0: I put on Pink Clouding. Halfway through the song, she's like, turn it off, girl. I was like, and I will. And you know the worst part is that I know that, like, I played half the song, and Taylor Swift's going to be my number one on Spotify now. Like,
4: you know,
0: and I hate that for
4: Taylor
0: me.
4: Taylor used to be a yearner, bro. What happened to...
2: She had bangers.
4: Bro, she wears short skirts, I wear sneakers.
0: The music video for that song?
4: I remember that video! She's looking through the window at the other girl across the street. Don't get me started,
0: wait, that girl pulls
4: bro.
0: Up in the, like, convertible, bitch.
4: Yes,
0: like,
4: bro.
0: Oh. And like that one and like Seven Rings, the music video for Seven Rings and It's All Coming Back to Me Now by Celine Dion, those music videos art.
4: You know what was for me? Anaconda music video. Loki, oh my goodness. Nicki Minaj, The Woman You Are. Like,
0: yeah, so thanks, CJ. Okay, let me put on my songs.

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1: Yo, Jib, it's Meezy, bro. 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

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On a mission, motion in my air pocket. 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

0: Okay, so those were my songs. We just listened to Stop It by TG.BLK, Baguette by Smino, Jid, and Kenny Beats, Can't Punk Me by Jid and Earth Gang, and then Bushwick by Samarison and Overcast. I'm gonna pass it on. 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
1: Hi, I'm Sophia. I did Consideration by Rihanna, and then Dirt Off Your Shoulder by Jay-Z, I Come Apart by A$AP Rocky, and Roses by Outkast. And probably shout out to my mom, because she's of the reason I listen to any of these. And then my one friend Kat played I Come Apart, and then I listened to it for like a week straight afterwards. So
0: I just want to say, Florence Welch, you got me through so many things, girl. Like, Florence and the Machine, beautiful. They're doing, I feel like she's really into like a screaming into the void type situation now, which I may be moving away from in my own personal life, but but yeah, the things she got me through, like, shout out, girl.
2: Wait, I never realized that Florence Welch was
0: born. And she's British too, which is unfortunate, but I just want to say to everyone, like, I famously hate British people. I say this all the time. If it makes you uncomfortable, get used to it. I don't know. Like, the things they did to my people, can't support them. But I'm obsessed with, like, UK drill. So half of the songs that I put into the stack of vinyls is, in fact, UK drill. Yes.
3: I went to Smith College this weekend, and you can't hear me at all, really, but...
0: Wait, because that one's off.
4: I went to Smith College this weekend, and I was at a party, and they played UK drill for, like, one song, and then all the first years, like, got scared and left, and then they skipped
0: UK drill. That has to be racist somehow. Please.
3: Massachusetts ass campus, like...
0: Okay, not too much on my people, but also Smith College is a deep, dark place, so I, like, yeah, I understand that.
5: Columbia elitism at its finest.
3: Speak on that.
6: What's Barnard elitism?
3: Wait.
0: Beckley WV, if you're calling me, please stop listening. I'm not going to pick up the phone because I'm scared of that. CJ's doing it because she's brave. Love you, CJ. Okay, so yeah. So let's listen to the songs. Beautiful mic break. I just want to say I really ate that one.

0: Okay, so, it's so fucking squeaky. I'm sorry, guys. Okay, so that was Consideration by Rihanna and SZA. We're being flexible with what is considered hip hop. In this personally, you know what? Because if people want to, you know, like add songs to the stack of vinyls, I'm gonna let anyone add a song. Like, we don't discriminate. We're trying to get more people to add songs. So, like, love that song. It's a great song. And then we listen to Dirt Off Your Shoulder by Jay-Z. Odd guy, we know this. I learned that apparently he has like an annual lecture at Columbia called Carter Lecture. Yeah, and then this year
1: how did we never know this?
0: I learned about it in my class on Wednesday. It happened in September, but next year, like, I'll be there, low-key.
1: Wait, how did none of us know that this existed?
0: Wait, I think it's like undercover. I don't know.
1: This is like target audience.
0: Wait, this is target audience. This year they did, like, it was this lady.
1: What?
0: Do you know the Nicole lady that had the New York Times article? He interviewed her. So, he's at all of these, by the way. He's the one doing the interviewing, apparently. But yeah, so he has the Sean Carter lecture. Pull up, I guess, next year, if you remember. Yeah, so, and then I Come Apart by A$AP Rocky and Florence Welch, and then Roses by Outkast, and Lucinda's doing her songs next, so let's talk about them.
1: Okay, so first up we have Brambleton, which I feel like every time I come on this show, I just play Pusha T, so this should perhaps
0: and
1: be expected by
0: that's
1: now.
0: That's how it should be.
1: Exactly. And then we have Blunt Blowin' by Lil Wayne, a favorite of mine, Call Casting by Migos. I got worried that Asha was going to be mad that I was playing Migos.
0: Wait, I think that we all need to play more Migos.
1: I agree.
0: Because tell me why I was watching an interview today, and I forget who it was, and this girl was like, explain these ad-libs, and she said chicken, and he said brr. I said, what does that even mean? Like, what is the explanation? And I just love that. I love that that was the explanation, so.
1: Yeah.
0: More Migos, everyone, everywhere.
1: Best ad-libs of anybody, I would say.
0: Easily.
1: Yeah. No competition.
0: Yeah.
1: And then we have, things moved.
0: Tony Tone.
1: In the stack of vinyls. Tony Tone, and then...
0: Oh. And then...
1: Flakito Jody as well. Which I know we're hitting kind of an A$AP Rocky theme, but I have been really enjoying listening to his music, walking around campus, especially Flakito Jody. I'm like, yay! Let me dance a little on my walk. So, yeah.
0: Okay, perf. Let's do it.

0: Okay, guys, we are back. We just listened to a lot of songs. Thank you, Lucinda. We listened to Brambleton by Pusha T. We listened to Blum Bloom by Lil Wayne. We listened to Call Casting by Migos. We listened to Tony Tone by A$AP Rocky. And we listened to Flaquito Jody by A$AP Rocky and Tokicha. And then we also listened to Lean For Real by Playboi Carti and Skepta. Shout out Skepta. Wait, shout out that fine ass man. I've been telling everybody.
1: This is like three for three offbeats.
0: I have told everybody about how fine Skepta is. Like, that man is fine as hell.
1: He's like
0: written
1: too, like, he's like model, like, symmetrical.
0: He's, and he can dress too, and it's just like, he's Lang, he's Peng, I don't know, like, all of the ones got, put any consonant in front of Aang and he's all of them, like. wait, and I'm trying to spread the Skepta propaganda. He's 44 and he looks that good, can we talk about that? He looks really fucking good for 44, guys. I don't know, does he have a brother? Wait, and genuinely.
1: It's Jamie.
2: Oh, what?
1: Jamie? They're brothers.
0: They're brothers?
1: It's his younger brother. Wait, let me see them together.
2: Jamie.
1: Oh, he's not as hot.
0: And you know what? And that's okay.
1: Oh, wait, I'm really sorry.
0: Wait, show me.
1: I think
2: Jamie is bad.
1: I think Jamie is the
0: wrong. That's wrong. I don't want to hear anyone say that.
3: Which one?
1: I think he's the standard.
3: He's the other one that's standing.
0: Oh, he's not as fine.
4: He just hasn't evolved into his true
1: form. That's true. He's like, when he hits 43, 33, 44.
0: 44.
1: When he hits 44, it'll be like, you know?
0: So shout out to Skepta. Julia, tell us about the rest of your songs.
1: So, we just heard Lean For Real by niche underground artist Playboi Carti.
0: Naturally. Also famously known to enunciate his words really well. Like,
1: he's
5: also
1: better
5: father.
1: About it.
0: Yeah. What? Yes. Famously father. Incredible
1: for,
0: father.
1: For the birth of his son, all of his stuff.
0: Mm-hmm. And not playing video games.
1: Okay, I don't want to be like, fair, but like, if I had a birth of a son versus playing video games with Lil Uzi.
4: Not just video games, GTA.
1: Anyways, up next, I have Fenty Face by Lucy Bedrock, whose album came out recently. It was really good, actually. Then I have THC Abuser by Matt Proxy. This is off of Horseplay, but Trojan Horse was like the album of the summer for me. It was so good.
0: Wait, speak into
1: oh, this one.
0: Mm-hmm. I can. Okay.
1: Wait. Okay. Sorry. So Fenty Face by Lucy Bedrock off of Unmusic, which is album of 2025. THC Abuser by Matt Proxy. Then Meet Me in Richmond by Netspend. I actually really liked Early Life Crisis. I know that people don't like Early Life Crisis, but I think there's a lot of great stuff coming out of Richmond, Virginia. Black Cray is around there, I think. That's something. That's truly something. Then I have Isetan by Pinpon, which is, it's arguably rap. I would say.
0: Okay, wait, and we're flexible today.
1: If
0: we played consideration, we're flexible today.
1: Yeah, they're opening for Lucy Bedrock, and they're a little, you know, they're quirky. Anyways, and I also have Popstar in the Bits by Young Iman, and I can't figure out if this was a joke, but I think he also does the woman voice, but I kind of can't tell. As a fun fact, but yeah, it's great. It's a good song.
0: Speaking of flexibility, I just want to ask the people. Me and Anoki were talking about this, but did you guys have to do like the like flexibility tests?
1: Yeah.
0: And the like pacer.
1: Like, touch your toes, yeah, and then measure.
0: Yeah,
1: it,
0: the yeah. back one, wait, you had to go like up.
3: You know, here's a crazy thing. Like, high school, PE for a grade in South Carolina.
0: CJ is saying that PE is for a grade.
3: Was, you got a lower grade.
1: Really?
0: Wait, yeah. I also had to do it for a grade. I chose to do walking.
3: Yeah.
0: Like, fitness walking was mine. Yes, we had, for me, I had, like, choices between, like, it was, like, cardio, it was, like, fitness walking, I think yoga was one of them. One of them was also just, like, they taught us how to like change tires.
1: That's really good.
0: Yeah, and wait, it was like wilderness survival. It was like wilderness survival. They would take us on hikes in the woods. They would take us to Medfield, like state hospital, which was like an asylum. And then they would be like, "You can't go in the buildings. There's asbestos."
2: What's going on?
0: We would just walk
2: What's going
0: around.
2: On? Like, what?
0: And then one day I was like in gym. I was listening to music naturally while he was talking, because naturally. And he's showing us how to change a tire, and then he sees me listening to music naturally, and he says, "Asha, can you show me how to change the tire?" I said, "Yes, bitch, I changed the tire."
2: Speak on it.
0: I was like, and so, but yeah, we did that. We had hockey.
2: Are we sure this wasn't home ec?
0: Floor hockey?
2: like a combination home ec PE?
0: We had
2: like
0: floor hockey, and I remember that when you change a tie, you have to take them off in a star, you have to put them on in a star.
2: Okay, but did you ever play crab soccer? That's the real question.
0: What's that?
2: You know, I would give you a demonstration, but I can't do that right now. Basically, do you know what a crab walk is?
0: Mm-hmm.
2: It's like that, but playing soccer with
0: your
2: feet at the same time. And I think my PE teacher was just fucking bored at that point. Because, like, what are you doing?
5: You're all lying on your back on the forecourt.
2: Pause.
5: Wait, hear me out.
2: And this is not sponsored by.
5: Okay, imagine a square, but the square is made of elementary school kids laying on their backs with their feet in the air, and you have to kick like a massive inflated beach ball across it. Thank you. Right, get on the mic.
0: Wait,
2: what were y'all PE teachers
0: speak on
2: doing?
0: It, girl. Tell us.
2: What? What was this game called?
5: I don't really know. Go, go, go. Tell us more. I played this. It's like you like lie on your back and you're like kicking this ball into the air. I don't know what the goal is, but like.
2: What region of the U.S. are you from?
5: The ball. You ever play like?
2: What region are you from?
5: I'm from the Midwest.
2: Oh, this shit makes sense.
5: Wait. No. Specifically,
2: that shit makes sense too.
5: I'm from Minneapolis, Minnesota.
0: Okay.
5: But also like ships across the ocean, but it was soccer. You guys ever play that?
2: No.
5: That was like a big thing.
2: Okay, but did you have tests on like the muscle groups and like?
0: Ooh, I had that. Maybe written test in PE.
2: Like, he was not playing fucking games. Wait, I had that in CPR.
0: In CPR, we had, like, a whole, like, anatomy thing going on.
2: You know, funny story, like, the listeners obviously can't see this, and I would give a demonstration, but, like, I didn't score that high on my, what's it called, CPR test at the hospital that we visited, but, like, my friend was, like, jumping on the ribs to, like, get the CPR test, and I'm, like, no, like, not like that, but, like, girl was jumping with all her force to give CPR, and I'm just, like, oh, this is America's future. She's a nursing. Like, this is America's future.
5: She's going to save them.
6: What kind of PEs were you guys in? I just played basketball. Like, what the fuck is all
0: this? We had a basketball tournament.
2: We had real education here.
0: We had a basketball tournament. We had a badminton tournament.
2: We had knockout.
0: And then, like, you would move your court based on, like, if you won, if you lost. And then the winner group would play the teachers. We had a teacher group that would play basketball. And it would be, like, students versus teachers.
2: No, because, like, why were the PE teachers running... Why were the PE teachers running that shit like the fucking military? Like, is he still breathing? Like,
0: wait, Preston is dying.
5: What happens to your physical education when you're only doing basketball and not crab soccer?
2: If you don't
0: know, exactly.
2: If you don't learn, you're not supposed to talk with food in your mouth. This is what happens.
0: Wait, and then we need to give him CPR. Like,
2: exactly. We don't know if he's laid out in the hallway. We'll find out in a second.
0: Speak on that, girl. Yeah. So we're gonna listen to Julia's songs now. Thank you, Julia, for giving us all of your infinite wisdom. We love you. Okay, bye.
2: Love you, Julia.
0: We love you, Julia, and we're gonna miss you when you study abroad next semester. And we're so happy that you're gonna be like with Atrei, but
2: I miss her already, and she's
0: my heart is breaking. My heart is breaking with Lucinda, like
2: all of
0: the baddies that are going abroad breaks my heart. Okay, music now.

rocks in my life, you gotta die about it. 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I'm in love, yeah, never been so gone. In this bitch, my world, I can't motherfucking lose her. And I need to smoke, I'm a THC abuser. And she wanna one, yeah, there not even a few of her. If I fucking love that girl, you know I'm feeling her.

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And you can listen to us online. Okay, we're going to go back to the music now. Thank you.

0: Okay, we are back. We just, oh, yeah, okay, we are back. We just listened to a lot of things. We listened to Fenty Face, we listened by Lucy Bedrock, we listened to THC Abuser by Matt Proxy. Shout out THC, shout out weed. Yeah, I just wanted to, love that. And then we listened to Meet Me in Richmond by Netspend. We listened to Isetan by Pin Pon Pan Pon. Wait, guys, actually, I want everyone to get on the mic and say that 5 times. Nobody moves to the mic.
1: Take the mic.
0: Pin Pon Pan Pon, Pin Pon Pan Pon, Pin Pon Pan Pon, Pin Pon Pan Pon, Pin Pon Pan Pon, Pin Pon Pan Pon. Sorry, that was fun. That was fun, and I feel like we didn't all do the activity the way that I intended. And that's okay. I had fun, and the people that did it had fun.
2: See, I thought this was like an individual challenge. We were gonna do one by one, but like.
0: And CJ, do it now. Okay.
2: I'll decline.
0: And then we listened to Popstar in the Bit. Okay. And then we listened to Popstar in the Bits by Young Iman. Aline de Saint-Verodia. I don't know how to say that.
3: Wait, I don't know either.
0: Okay, great. And then we listened to Troublesome Freestyle by Rock Out Danny. Yeah, and then Anoki, shout out Anoki, also studying abroad next semester, also breaking my heart. Everyone is breaking my heart. But it's okay because everyone's gonna have fun and I'm just gonna be here alone until 5 in the morning. Listening to hip
2: I'll
0: hop.
2: Be here,
0: Divya's gonna
2: Asha.
0: Be here.
2: It's senior year, so we have no choice.
0: CJ's gonna be
4: I'll be
0: here.
4: Here too.
0: Preston's gonna be here. We have a couple people. Okay, but my thing is like, if you guys are gonna be here, you have to put stuff on the stack of vinyls.
2: Damn, you got me.
0: Ooh. Yeah.
4: I'll definitely be here.
0: Stack of vinyls, guys. Okay, so yeah, so we are going to listen to. Actually, Anoki, introduce the stuff to us.
5: Okay, first we're gonna listen to Phil Jackson by Tay Retro, Samuel, and Babytron. I know Babytron's really controversial. I'm sorry, but this song is so good, and he tears up his verse on it. Listened to a lot of Babytron when I was in high school. My sister, who is now in starting high school, is listening to a lot of Babytron. I don't know what it is, because as soon as I left high school, I stopped listening to Babytron for everything except for this song. So, and then I have It's the Cash Vault by Quantrell, who's like a really good, kind of smaller New York rapper, and I really like his style. And then we have From the D to the A with T Grizzly and Lil Yachty, and it's really embarrassing the way that T Grizzly does Lil Yachty on this. Like, he just does so much better, but his verses are so good that I'll still listen to the song. And then lastly, we have Meet Me at the Top by Babyface E, the top NFL draft or NBA draft pick of last season. Said that he wanted the song to be in his edits. It's a fantastic song. First line is BLM sticker on my gun. This bitch gonna kill a cop, I'm fairly sure. So, you know, there's like a lot. But I've seen some really great edits of him to this song, and I also can't stop listening to it. So, yeah.
0: I recently saw an edit of Tyrese Halliburton. This is crazy. Wait, pause. This is crazy. But they're talking about how the Taliban. And did you see that? Okay, Preston is saying yes. I'm not gonna do this justice because I really think that you had to like truly do your research to make this edit. They were talking about Osama bin Laden and how he was his hidings.
1: Oh yeah.
0: And then they mentioned the Taliban, and then they switched to Tyrese Halliburton because they call him like his nickname is like the Taliban or something, and it was
4: the Taliban.
0: And it was truly, honestly, one of the most powerful edits I've ever seen.
4: Wait, like, it's really amazing, particularly because there was a documentary that came out on Netflix. I'm a Knicks fan, by the way, so this all hurts.
0: Ooh,
4: really
0: boo!
4: Hey, whoa! Hate on the champs, hate on the champs. Anyway, there was a documentary that came out on Netflix that was basically like, oh, we watched Osama bin Laden every day. He walked in the garden. We called him the Pacer. Tyrese Halliburton plays for the Indiana Pacers.
0: Yes, this is the one.
4: And also, they said in the garden. The Knicks stadium is called Madison Square Garden, and he destroyed the Knicks in the garden. And that's why the edits are so popular, so successful. Because it all just lined up.
0: Wait, but
4: he
0: it's
4: really
0: genuinely
4: is a terrorist.
0: It's genuine. And there's, wait, there's an interview. There's an interview where someone was like, oh, like, you are a terrorist. And he was like, pause. But they also, like, included that in the edit. And when I tell you guys, this was the best researched edit I've ever seen in my life. Like, I finished and I went, wow, that was some real shit. Like, that was some real academic shit. I liked it. I'm not even a Pacers fan. Go Celtics. Like, go Celtics. Ooh, I hate all of you. Go Celtics. Yes, go Julia, because her family's from Massachusetts. Speak on that. I have a Celtics blanket on my bed. Like, I ride for the Celtics, but... like, I liked it. And I hope that the people don't think that I'm a Pacers fan, but genuinely,
2: okay,
0: let's
2: talk about the Spurs, though. Controversial take. Let's talk about the Spurs.
4: Speaking of terrorists, De'Aaron Fox. Yo, I love him because, you know, he helped the Knicks win a championship with that dumb run and trying to go to layup on OG, but, you know.
0: We will... we will listen to our songs now. I don't actually genuinely know how I started talking about the edit, but I don't care, so. Music. Thanks, guys. I'll talk to you later.

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2: phone. 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I hope you guys also love a mic break. It's okay if you guys don't love a mic break, because I would honestly understand that. My mic breaks aren't that great, but we just listened to Phil Jackson by Tay Retro, Babytron, and Stan Will. We listened to It's the Cash Fault by Quantrell. We listened to, and he really meant, you know, he mentioned the chopped cheese in his shit too. Like, he wanted the people to know he's from New York. And then we listened to From the D to the A by T Grizzly and Lil Yachty. And then we listened to Meet Me at the Top by Babyface E. And now we are going, we have a bunch of songs. I got a bunch of requests to add to the stack of vinyls. So we had to, you know, throw a couple things in. But we are going to listen to Crutches, Crosses, Caskets by Pusha T. We are going to listen to Ooh by Young Ma. I call her Young Ma. Her name might be Young M.A. I personally don't agree with that. She's Young Ma to me. I understand that she does that. I just personally can't do it. She's Young Ma. Like, sorry to that girl. She's Young Ma. Sorry to... Yeah, she's Young Ma to me, but... Ooh, by Young M.A., but just know in your brains that it's Young Ma. And then we are going to listen to 8 Mile by Dig Dat and H. We are going to listen to 10 by Central C and Skepta. We are going to listen to Loose by Outkast Music and J1. And then we are going to listen to Audacity by Stormzy and Heady One. And Riri by Young Miko. So, yeah. Music time. Let's do it.

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I ain't gonna lie, I'm a little smashed. I'm a little dressed. But we in the club, man. Oh.

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0: Yo, Eli, why they touch to me? 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
1: like,
0: to me.
1: I don't keep that.
0: Like, I ain't got a header to the left
1: like,
0: of me.
1: I ain't got a header.
0: Like, we ain't in these streets more than sesame.
1: Ooh.
0: But that's your chick, then why she texting
1: yo,
0: me?
1: She texting?
0: Why she keep calling my phone, speaking sexually?
1: Ooh.
0: Every time I'm out, why she stressing
1: yo, why
0: me?
1: She stressing?
0: You call her Stephanie?
1: Call her, huh?
0: I call her Heffany.

0: I love Chris Rich.
1: Yo, I don't really fuck with a trap like that, but the income coming in fast. Never had 1 grand to my name, left work same year, made money off rap.

Done it again, 10:30, just made me a 10, they ain't got out of bed. 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

Galley on me like low ski loose, so you bring one drone for the broski too. 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Top floor views in a bar with a man, then bop you clean, or the guard them watch. 2017, I was taking losses, 2021, man's making.

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Young 3-5 in a whip, man, burn that quick. 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Them boys spend 50 grand on Galley on me like low-ski loose. 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Top floor views in a bar with a man. 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

0: Banksy put the vest on me. 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
1: Hey, hey, dame con.

0: Okay. We just listened to many songs. Many songs, many British songs. I hate British people, I love British music. We know this by now. We just listened to Crutches, Crosses, Caskets by Pusha T. We listened to Ooh by Young Ma, aka Young MA, but it's Young Ma. She doesn't identify with Young Ma, but she's Young Ma to me, and so therefore Young Ma. And then 8 Mile by Dig Dat and H, 10 by Central Cee and Skepta, Loose by Outkast Music and J1, Audacity by Hetty One and Stormzy, and then RiRi by Young Miko, just the most famous lesbian maybe. Lucinda had a reaction, tell us.
1: I just don't know if I would say that.
0: Yeah. And honestly, real.
1: Yeah.
0: Who,
1: I
0: okay.
1: would probably put Young M.A. first.
0: You think
1: I mean, not
0: she's the
1: first, but
0: most
1: before,
0: famous
1: no, before
0: lesbian?
1: Young Miko.
2: Don't she is way more famous.
1: Oh, wait, don't she's not a lesbian?
0: Wait, she is a lesbian,
2: lesbian,
0: but I don't think she's known for being a lesbian.
3: Yeah, that's true. Like, lesbian versus known for being a lesbian.
0: Wait, speak into the mic. Like, who do you guys think is the most famous person known for being a lesbian?
3: Like, rapper in
0: Julia says her.
4: Love her or hate her, it gotta be Ellen DeGeneres.
3: I was about to say, it's Ellen DeGeneres.
1: Like,
3: oh, Chapel.
1: I forgot about her.
0: Wait, no,
3: no?
0: I don't like Chapel Roan.
3: Ellen DeGeneres.
0: I don't like Chapel Roan.
3: Speak on that.
0: Chapel Roan annoys me like no other person in the world. Yeah. And the people at Barnard love Chapel Roan. I can't do it. I can't do it. Chapel Roan comes on and she makes me mad. Like, I get mad.
1: Can I say, I tried to Google if Doechii is bisexual, and the first thing that came up on Google AI is people also ask, is Doechii LGBTQ?
0: Wait, Doechii had a whole thing on her Instagram where she changed her bio to lesbian.
2: Right. Yeah.
3: Wait, but she's not, like, known for being a lesbian.
0: She's not known.
3: Like,
0: she's
3: like,
0: not
3: the
0: known.
3: Same way.
0: I think Ellen might be the most famous lesbian.
1: Most definitely. This for years to come.
0: Yeah. Ooh, Candace Owens. Let's talk about that.
3: Wait, what about JoJo Siwa? Or is she not a lesbian anymore?
0: She's not a lesbian anymore.
1: She is.
0: She's
1: not a lesbian.
3: Oh my god.
1: That's performative.
0: Wait, and this is WKCR New York and WKCR HD 89.9 on the radio FM, and you can listen to us online. So yeah, so Candace Owens might be a lesbian.
4: Wait, yeah. And JoJo Siwa was in her trad wife era.
0: And JoJo Siwa is not a lesbian anymore. JoJo Siwa started dating some mediocre ass white man,
3: wait,
0: and suddenly she
3: wait,
0: wants
3: actually,
0: to be in the home. Yeah.
4: Tale
0: as old as time.
3: Wait, but who's, like, most known for being a lesbian?
0: Wait, it's literally Ellen.
1: I feel like there has to be somebody before Ellen.
5: No.
1: She was famous before she was a lesbian. Ellen hasn't been around that long, relatively. Like, for our lives, yes, but, like, there are lesbians older than Ellen.
0: Ooh, this is a great point.
1: Speak on
2: that's, like, the peak one.
4: Wait, but, like, Ellen was a lesbian in the 90s when being a lesbian was, like, you know.
1: There were lesbians before the 90s.
4: Yeah. Ellen was an out lesbian in like the 90s, bro, having her own TV talk show.
1: Was she out or like
2: she was not out in the 90s. She didn't come out till like 2000 something.
1: She had the pixie cut.
0: But okay, my question is how long was she dating Portia for? Do we know how long Ellen was dating Portia for? Yeah.
4: Wait, cuz like remember back in the day, if you were on the Ellen show, you were tough shit.
1: So we can't hear you.
4: Oh, I was just saying that.
0: Ooh, Ellen had people that shouldn't be on Ellen on there.
4: Yo,
1: did he? Oh, let's speak on that. When she that like episode where she was like, oh, what day of the week is it? Bring Diddy out, like.
0: Ooh.
1: Oh.
4: let's speak on Sean Combs. you know. Everyone's forgetting how big Ciroc was back in the day. He looked on an era.
3: Are you ready to turn this mic down?
0: Yeah, wait, and Mike 4 is going down.
4: And
0: like,
4: this is not the express opinion of WKCR's organization. What I want to say is Sean Diddy comes is a terrible man. No, obviously. But that one song he has.
0: I just want everyone to know my hand is on the volume, and when Preston talks more, it will go down.
4: That one song he has with Biggie after Biggie died, bro. That's on fire.
0: It's gone. It's gone. Preston is talking. Preston is talking, and the volume is down. I just want everyone to know that WKCR does not support, like, P. Diddy.
1: Its trustees does not support the actions of Sean Diddy.
0: Yeah.
1: We do not support any of those actions here.
0: We do not support the clothing brand.
1: Nothing.
0: None of it.
1: Way, shape, or form.
0: None of it.
4: Ooh, bad. Yeah,
0: obviously.
1: Yes, yes.
0: And the bar
1: human
0: is
1: rights,
0: so
1: yes.
0: What were we talking about before?
5: Maybe my songs.
0: Oh. Yes. Yes, okay. Great
5: segue. My
0: songs
5: are not related to lesbians. Sorry. Off theme. Yep, that's me. Super homophobic. So, we have Rollin' Peace, Kodak Black, and XXXTentacion. And then Fuck LA, Schoolboy Q, Look At Me, Mobb Deep, and little surprise, it's actually featuring Clips.
0: Shocker.
5: What?
0: Love.
5: I don't.
0: Okay, Preston is putting his big ass feet on the table for no reason.
5: Okay, I don't know other people's thoughts about this record that Look At Me is from, but the posthumous Mobb Deep record, I really liked it. It was really good. And that's hard to do, taking like old verses and actually putting it into a good album. I really enjoyed that album. So give it a listen if you haven't. And then we have God Lives Through, probably my favorite Tribe Called Quest song. And then Sex Appeal, which is Baby Keem featuring Too Short.
0: I just want to say, like, I feel like as a young West Coast rapper, having a song with Too Short would be so exciting to me. Like, I hope Baby Keem was so excited by that. I hope everyone, like, because it's like, okay, you have a verse with Kendrick, you have like a song with Kendrick, like, okay, that's cool, but it's not Too Short.
5: Yeah.
0: So yeah,
5: it's true.
0: So I hope Baby Keem, actually, what do you think of the idea that Baby Keem is Kendrick testing out new styles?
5: Like, actually? Like, is this like a conspiracy
0: Wait,
5: theory?
0: This is a conspiracy theory.
5: Like, it's just him?
0: Wait, put it closer to your mouth. That one. Wait, no, guess two. That one.
2: All the Stars sounds very similar to, oh my gosh, I'm like blanking on the Baby Keem song, but it's off of Erotic Blue, and like, the beat is very similar. I fully believe that, and I also believe that Baby Keem wrote, oh my god, what's Good Kid, Mad City when he was six.
0: Oh! Wait, and I just want everyone, like, shout out Baby Keem and his Minecraft era. I recently saw some video of this, like, the head coach of a football team. I don't remember which
4: Mike
0: football
4: Tomlin.
0: Team. And he, yes, and he, and he spent 12 years building a whole city in Minecraft. And I think that that's so beautiful. I think the people need to move back to Minecraft. Like, me personally, I pop an edible, I take out the Nintendo Switch, I play Minecraft. I fight zombies in Minecraft while I'm hot. Like, and I'm 21.
2: Survival or creative? That's important.
0: No, creative. I'm too scared of survival.
2: Oh,
0: wait,
2: I believe you and I
0: support. Wait, survival scares me. I can fight some zombies in survival. I can fight a spider. I can fight a creeper. If I go into it, I can't go into a cave.
4: What about a skeleton?
5: That's valid.
0: Skeletons are maybe a little much for me.
4: That's
0: no.
4: Mining and crafting.
0: No, me personally, I'll do survival, but I'm going to run a farm. Like, the only thing that I do is run a farm.
2: Run a farm, find your occasional diamond, like, that's
0: okay. That's what I do. I'll journey into a cave. I won't go too deep into it. I can't, like, I get too stressed. Yeah. It's scary. Wait, it's so scary.
5: Music.
0: Yes, music. Thank you, Lucinda.
6: These days, like, these we days, I don't even know train, what a pad is these days, you know? Yeah, yeah, yeah, yeah, yeah. Hey. Fuck that hoe, cause she a net.

0: Okay, so we just listened to Roll in Peace by Kodak Black and XXXTentacion. We listened to Fuck LA by Schoolboy Q. We looked at Look at Me by Mobb Deep and Clips. We listened to God Lives Through by A Tribe Called Quest. And then we ended with Sex Appeal by Baby Keem and Too Short. Next, we have some interesting things. We have the new Kirk Franklin and Glorilla song. I don't know if people have thoughts on this union. I think acclaimed gospel singer Kirk Franklin and Glorilla is a crazy mix. CJ, talk to us.
1: You know, as somebody whose family is very involved in the Southern Episcopal Church and Baptist Church, I think this is a very interesting mix. And like the way my grandmother was trying to describe it to me is like, oh, she's trying to like, they're trying to like reach out to the younger audience. I'm like, I low-key think no, like low-key, like I think Kirk Franklin wanted to just hop on a rap track. Like,
0: I think so too.
1: I don't think this is what it was. Like, I think he just wanted to hop on a track and see what he could do.
0: I genuinely think so too.
1: They are not playing this on Sunday. Like, they are not playing this on Sunday.
0: Yeah, so I'm personally very I just think that this is such an interesting collab. I listened to it. It's honestly not bad.
1: Catch him at, what's the class that Ben Rothman used to teach?
0: Oh, hip hop and religion.
1: Exactly. He's going to be guest lecturing.
0: He did a guest lecture last year also. I'm so mad because they come to Offbeat, all of them. They say, oh my God, we met Kirk Franklin at lunch.
1: Why didn't you bring him in the studio?
0: Why the fuck didn't you tell me about that? I love Kirk Franklin.
1: Add him to the list.
0: Yeah. Yeah, genuinely. So, we're going to listen to This Time by Kirk Franklin and Glorilla. We're going to listen to Stomp by Young Buck. Love this song. We're going to listen. Oh, also, I think T.I. and Ludacris are on that. And then we're going to listen to Swagga Like Us by T.I., Kanye West, Lil Wayne, and M.I.A. Shout out to the South Asians. She's controversial now. She used to be such an icon for the South Asians, and then she turned pro-Trump, anti-vaxxer. Like,
1: right.
0: Talking to the mic. I want to hear this take.
1: Speak on it.
2: Just like brown people really love Drake. Like one time I went to an Indian restaurant. Why is there a picture of Drake in the bathroom?
0: Wait,
2: what are we doing, bro? They love Drake.
0: Wait, you know who brown people love? That one rapper. What's his name? It starts with an N. Nav. Wait, and I love how every non-brown person just answered that question for me. Brown people love Nav. I don't know why. Have you listened to him?
2: I don't know if I have, honestly. Sometimes things are stereotype and I avoid them on purpose.
0: Wait, he's mid.
2: I'm not surprised.
0: He's mid at best. Do you want to speak into it?
2: Speak on it.
0: Tell us what you think about Nav.
3: I saw him on some podcasts recently trying to get his relevant stuff back.
0: But he's brown, he says the N-word. I'm just like, you're not cool. Like, Seven. Yeah. Yeah.
3: He's not good. He's not good.
0: He's Toronto as well. He's not. I think he is Toronto.
2: Oh, Toronto.
0: I think Toronto came up with a couple of good things. I think Toronto.
2: My word.
0: Two is my word, fam. Like, like that one. I've started
2: Gerber,
0: Crody. I started incorporating these into my everyday vernacular.
2: Smoke, bro. Nice, you're being shorty.
3: You're a Gerber still.
0: Like, okay. Do I think Toronto stole all of their words from other places? Jamaica, the UK, the US. Like, yes, they did. Did they add a little, like, sparkle to it? Yes. Like, if I hear...
1: So they colonized it.
0: They colonized it. But if I hear too many people... Like, if I hear too many Toronto words in one sentence, I get mad. But if it's one at a time, if someone's like, two my word, fam, and then they, like...
2: Have you seen those mall interviews?
0: Yes!
2: That's deadass. Like, every word that comes out of their mouth is like that. And it's literally like girl Lululemon. Like,
0: the mall interview is incomprehensible.
2: I love those videos so much.
0: They're so funny. But yeah, I think I think Drake started out as a normal person, and then Toronto decided to construct this identity. Mm. And then Drake decided, I'm going to be part of this identity, and he moved away from being a normal person, and I hate that for him.
1: So we're saying that Drake shaped Toronto, and Toronto didn't shape... Wait, no, we're saying Toronto shaped Drake, and that Drake didn't shape Toronto.
0: Yes. Wait, yes. Toronto shaped Drake. Drake used to be Drake used to talk like a regular person.
2: That is true. He was on
0: Drake used to be like from the suburbs of Chicago. He used to be like a nerdy suburban boy, yes. And now he thinks that he's from Toronto. And I, odd.
4: My girl, go Aubrey Drake Graham.
5: Your girl?
4: Let's speak on it, because Drake is all things simultaneously, right? He Hispanic. If you ever heard his song with Romeo Santos, right? Oh. don't hate on Hispanic Drake, right? He can be Arab at times. Sometimes he's Jamaican.
0: Wait,
4: Wagwan.
0: He loves to be Jamaican.
4: Right? He loves to be.
0: He loves to be Jamaican.
4: My boy Drake has adopted and created this personality, right, that incorporates so many different cultures.
0: Wait, he's
4: right?
0: like the Ariana Grande of rap.
4: Exactly.
0: Truly, genuinely, like.
4: He has a song with Bad Bunny on For All the Dogs.
0: Does he really?
4: Yes, he does. Yes, bro. And he's speaking in Spanish. And Loki, he's goated, bro. Like, Drake been doing that.
0: Wait. The best Spanish cover from, like, an American person that I've heard, Rosalia, The Weeknd, La Fama, he sounds exactly like Romeo Santos. He sounds like Aventura in that song. It's insane. Like I heard it, I said, oh, that's basically like a native speaker. Like, he bodied that accent.
4: Did he incorporate all the evil of Romeo Santos in his lyrics as well?
0: I heard the song, I felt it.
4: It's beautiful.
0: Yeah.
4: It's beautiful. Or I thought you were going to say Justin Bieber on Despacito as like the greatest.
0: No. No, and it's genuinely, it's The Weeknd. I'm going to stand on that till I die. Like his accent was so good and that shit. But yeah, okay, music now. Yeah, we went through the songs. Did I go through all the songs? This time, Kirk Franklin, Glorilla, Stomp, Young Buck, T.I., Ludacris. I love Ludacris. Everyone knows that I love Ludacris. Swag Like Us, T.I., Kanye West, Lil Wayne, Monster, 21 Savage, CRG, Central C and Dave, Strange Clouds by B.O.B. and Lil Wayne. I think Paper Trail by T.I., such an immaculate album. And then also B.O.B.'s album Strange Clouds. It's similar vibe. I love that album. I think that album is so, like, undervalued. But yeah, and then we're going to listen to I Know by Seth Pablo. I've been listening to that this week. It's a great song. Very Smino vibes. So... music now.

stretch your hands. Stretch your hands. You help me understand. Anything else fail? What's gonna happen? You always gotta play the biggest prayer war. I know my words reach. Cause I could be in the dirt right now. Instead, I'm on the beach.

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Yeah,

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0: up, but look, don't get too high, right? 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
1: Oh, shit.
2: Does my hair look beautiful? Do my titties look right? Think I-

0: Okay, we just listened to many songs. We listened to This Time by Kirk Franklin with Glorilla. We listened to Stomp by Young Buck, T.I., and Ludacris. We listened to Swagga Like Us by T.I., Kanye West, and Lil Wayne. We listened to Monster by 21, CRG by Central C and Dave, Strange Clouds by B.O.B. and Lil Wayne, I Know by Steph Pablo, who's a little more niche. She has like, what, like 3,000 listeners on Spotify? But very Smino vibes, very good. His music is very political, which I also really appreciate. He has another song called, I don't remember what it's called. Wait. He has a song called Ego Death, which the intro to Ego Death is very political. Just talking about how art is inherently political, it's very cool. I really like that song. And then we listened to Which One by Drake and Central C and House Money by Baby Keem. And Julia is going to do our next little batch of songs, so please introduce them to us.
1: I just have a couple of random ones here. This is Habits by Osamasen off of Psychotic. This is a pretty good Rage album. I think Osamasen is one of like the most like consistent rappers,
2: I suppose, in like, let's say, the underground scene, although he's not really underground anymore. Then I have Restraining Order by Shy Warrior. This is a British guy, so for you, Asha. This is, yes, the song. There's crack in the song, man. I've listened to this like thousands of times. It's so freaking good. Then I have Porno by IDK, which has features from
0: I love Jid. IDK.
2: Yes, it has Jid and Pusha T. So okay. R.I.P. Lucinda, who's bailed. But but this is in honor of her. This is a great song. This is like super random because this really isn't like the type of rap that I listen to, but like it's very good. Then I have Cast a Spell like Quan Chi by Hi-C. I feel like Hi-C, this was one of the albums I listened to of this song, Money, Renegade, Fetish, Demon. And it was like Money, Fetish, Renegade, Demon. Great album. Hi-C is like, his work is aging like incredibly well. And then I have Matching Shoes by Mirar, because we were talking about lesbians. This is my favorite lesbian rapper. Swag Princess, graded album, goaded album. Christina by her is like an all-time song. And I can't read Chinese. That's what the title of the next track is in. Jack Zebra. Over the summer, I was also trying to like figure out, because I really did call kind of the Britain underground scene. So I was like, I was trying to guess, and I've narrowed it down to like East Asia, low key. I think it's gonna be China. It's the Chinese year for rap.
0: Okay.
2: I think maybe that. Ooh. Or South Korean or Japan. Maybe South Korean, maybe Japanese. But I'm really feeling like Chinese. They have a good scene.
0: Japanese. The guy who makes songs with Megan Thee Stallion,
2: yes. Oh, man.
0: Yuki something, he is solid. So
2: Wait,
0: good.
2: He had a song with MGK recently that wasn't very good.
0: Oh.
2: But it's all right. It's all right. We've come back from things. But Japan is a bit, like, honestly, like, Pinpon, I played them earlier. They're, like, a Japanese group of three girls, and they're opening for Lucy Bedrock. I do think Japan has, like, a presence already within this underground scene. Also, because, like, culturally, I do think that there's a lot of overlap, but with, like,
0: I think definitely
2: anime
0: like
2: is and Vocaloids.
0: Also, just how much Japan borrows from the U.S. with, like, streetwear, the K-pop of it all, like, the structure of K-pop. Obviously, we have, like, K-pop stars, like, having cornrows and shit, which they shouldn't be having, but, like, I think rap from Japan, I'm actually excited to see what more they can do with it. I think Japanese as a language is very good for rap.
2: Wait, I think so too. I mean, it's like, it's short, it's sweet. You can like, there's a lot of bars. I've noticed some rhyming, you know? I don't know what they're saying.
0: Yes!
2: Like, it's like making sense to me. One of these days it's going to click and I'm going to know Japanese.
0: Japanese is also, I don't think like, content-wise, it's similar to Spanish, but, like, style-wise, accent-wise, like, I think the Japanese accent, the Spanish accent are very similar.
2: Yeah.
0: And obviously, the Spanish music has, like, a very long history with hip-hop influences, reggaeton, like, I could do a whole episode on reggaeton, like, I love.
2: Something to think about. Rothbeat.
0: And genuinely, I would do that. But I think for Japan to kind of be the next wave of that would be very exciting. I think also Japan is really good at staying, like, traditional in a sense.
2: Mm-hmm. Yeah.
0: In a way that, like, other countries, I feel like other countries, to some extent, try to adapt to, like, the U.S.
2: Mm-hmm.
0: And, like, U.S. versions of music. I think Japan historically has been very good at being Japan.
2: I agree. I think that the trick with, like, having an underground scene that blows up is to not be trying to, like, behind a person, like, copying. You just have to, like, have a sound and wait for everyone else to catch up to you.
0: Yes, definitely.
2: I think their sound is, like, very hyper-poppy. And, like, honestly, I think that's the sound of the year, low-key.
0: Yeah.
2: It's, like, it's all, I mean, in the U.S., like, that scene's taking off on the heels of, like, Digicore and, like, Jane Remover and, like, Danny Brown of late.
0: Even freaking the Nicole Kidman of it all.
2: Adela.
0: Yes. Do you like that song?
2: It's not as good as, like, her earlier, like, KGB is much more, like, what I'm thinking.
0: I
2: like it.
0: Hate Nicole Kidman. Uh-oh. Simply because, for me, it went from 0 to 100. Like, I had never heard that song in my life.
2: Oh, and it's
0: everywhere. Suddenly, it's everywhere. Everyone is having that as their song for the Instagram post. Like,
2: what's it called? Oh, Choosing Texas, briefly.
0: Oh.
2: If anything else, it dethroned Choosing Texas briefly.
0: Okay.
2: And for that, you know.
0: Like,
2: it's fine.
0: I don't
2: it's
0: think,
2: like a nothing song.
0: Don't think it would be a bad song. Except for the fact that, for me, now it's everywhere.
2: Yeah.
0: And I hate that it's everywhere.
2: Wait, I have, like, okay, kind of off topic. What are your thoughts on Cat's Eye?
0: I don't like Cat's Eye. Oh. Ooh, do you like Cat's Eye?
2: Okay, listen, I think that, you know, I'm not, like, fully in it. I'm not saying, like, wow, they're, like, Beethoven out here. You know, there's some catchiness to the lyrics. I like how funky it is occasionally.
0: I think
2: and I like the outfits.
0: I think the Eat Zucchini of it all.
2: Eat Zucchini. Wait, I bet I could do the
0: Eat Zucchini. I hate that song.
2: Yeah, that
0: I hate
2: good.
0: That they're using AI in their music now. I'm pretty sure that they used AI in that song.
2: Ugh.
0: There are some, I don't know, I just don't like how, like, I guess formulaic it is.
2: I have the opposite issue. I feel like they haven't found a sound that works for them, so they're just bouncing around everywhere and seeing, like, how bad a song they can make before everyone
0: stops
2: listening to
0: them. I think that, like, the show business of it all, like, they can dance. Mm. They have a presence. I can appreciate that they have a presence. I think they don't have the music.
2: I think they just weren't able. That's, like, my issue with the build a pop star, like, things. It's, like, you need to let people find their sound. I mean, Adela has, like, she has a sound, and she was able to grow a little bit before she got popular. But, like, that's, like, the true. Like, you need to. Nothing is substitute for spending years grinding, making your own music, finding your own sound. You can't, like, skip the whole thing.
0: I think there's been so many shows that are, like, making a pop group. There's Building the Band. There's, like, Dream Academy. Like,
2: yeah.
0: I think that they're
2: Harmony a bit.
0: Trying to make, like, a whole series, like, genre
2: out of it. And this is a very K-pop thing, too. They do
0: it's
2: this
0: very
2: K-pop.
0: K-pop.
2: This is just K-pop, but they put it on an American show.
0: I don't think that it works in America.
2: I don't think it works in K-pop, honestly.
0: I don't think it works in
2: like,
0: K-pop
2: I'm thinking
0: either.
2: Of, like, I'm thinking of, like, people from the Korean scene that have, like, really lasted, and none of it has been, like, it'll is either people broken out of their labels or people who, like, who are just, like, not on labels. Like,
0: I think you can't make art so formulaic. Like, I think
2: I agree.
0: K-pop has tried to make art formulaic and really, like, industrialize mm-hmm. the whole creation of
2: it's
0: art.
2: Like Fordism.
0: Yeah, I think that you can't. Can't do that. Like, inherently, art cannot be.
2: I don't think they care about making art. It's. I mean, I can't speak for the artists themselves, but I will say the labels only
0: don't
2: care about
0: care.
2: Making money.
0: Yeah.
2: At the expense of the artists, to be honest.
0: Like, they care about making a hit. They know how they can make the hit, mm-hmm. but it's like, You can't consistently make a hit like that.
2: Exactly.
0: Like,
2: I mean, it's impossible.
0: You need the creativity, you need the artistry, you need the innovation of it all, and they don't have that.
2: Yeah, because they're not willing to, like, let artists, like
0: Follow the creative process, yeah.
2: Like, make, like, some trashy songs, make, like, spend a couple years being unprofitable. Like, I don't know, no one, like.
0: I think the industry shapes the whole identity of artists. Like, like, they make artists get, like, plastic surgery, and they make artists have, like, skin lightening and, like, have an identity that they know is going to work. And that's, like, the whole, like, idol of it all. But, like, that's not how you make art.
2: No, exactly. It's, like, because really, like, there's some good musicians there, and I like, and again, when I think about, like, the Korean rap scene, what I was, like, really hoping for, there's a couple of, like, people who are outside of the traditional, like, three top business things who are making, like, interesting music, but, like, really just all of the attention is going, is being sucked up by these massive, like, media conglomerates, and then just to sell you a billion different things, it's, like, consumerist.
0: But I think beautiful art gets made in circumstances like that.
2: Yeah.
0: Like, the underground of the industrialization, I think, is a very special place. So I'm also excited to see what happens.
2: I'm honestly, great music comes from everywhere, you know, except for K-pop companies, but everywhere else. And, like, when I say that, obviously, when I did my search, it was pretty brief, I'm not gonna lie. So I do think that there's a lot of great scenes everywhere, you know.
0: Yes, definitely.
2: A lot of places to tap in.
0: Yes. Okay, and the Q-pop of it all.
2: The Q-pop. You should add it now. I didn't even think about Q-pop. Guys, scratch it. That's the next scene. We're going to freaking Kazakhstan.
0: Okay, but yes. Let's listen to the music.

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I don't know a twin fan, I just got the hit, yeah. 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

TikTok, TikTok. 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When I'm driving, it's called a cockpit. Obvious if she ride with a kitty, she giving knowledge like institutions, disguising in schools and collecting profits. I missed. 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I cast a spell like my chi. 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I charge up and hellstones when I breathe. 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I cast a spell like my chi. I cast a spell like my chi. I cast a spell like my chi. I cast a spell like my chi. Four I'm so like Tai Chi. If her heart, I'm that fatality. I charge up and hell souls when I breathe. If you kill me, I'm haunting your dreams. You can see me in a little freeze. Bring your bitch around me, she gon' leave. 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I cast a spell like my chi. Four I'm so like Tai Chi. If her heart, I'm that fatality. I charge up and hell souls when I breathe. If you kill me, I'm haunting your dreams. 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My green monsters, I walk when I sleep. I'm a Joey Greco, I'm a cheat. Like a gecko, I'm smoking on green. In my heart, I heal like Wolverine. Like a trice, I devour in me. I devour your soul cause you weak. I shine red just like infrared beams. I still don't give a fuck, Jessity. On the hunt, bitch, I'm lustin' for cheese. But a bitch is something I don't need. I degrade and replace him with ease. She come back, she come back, she gon' bleed. If you flow for my coat, she gon' bleed. Correct, I sunk your ass in the street. I need bands on my clothes, they gon' eat. Sacrifice you just so they can feed. I'm withholding your dough, I'm in need. Leave me alone, you dumb hoe, let me be. Coming down off the shrooms, I can't sleep. Cast a spell, receive cash and repeat. 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Coming down off the shrooms, I can't sleep. Cast a spell, receive cash and repeat. What do you expect? I'm an asshole. 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I'm smoking blunts, I'm in the clouds. 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

0: give me mojo. 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

0: No, stay. Okay, so we just listened to Habits by Osamacin. We listened to Restraining Order by Shea Warrior, Porno by IDK, Cast a Spell like Quan Chi by Hi-C, and Matching Shoes by Mirar. And then the one that's in fully Chinese by Jack Zebra that none of us can pronounce. And we are now going to listen to Ego Death by Seth Pablo, which is a song that I had mentioned. I'm Illy by T.I., Swing Ya Bag by T.I. Swizz Beatz. And hopefully, if we have time, also like Meal Ticket by Seth Pablo, Hood Gun Love It by J Rock and Kendrick Lamar, and 06 Wayne Rooney.
1: Legacy, great choice.
0: I love Jim Legacy. I think his production style is
1: He's so
0: so
1: good.
0: good. It's so interesting. There's so many things going on. He's so talented. He can sing all the things. I love Jim Legacy. Let's get back to the music. And as always, this is WKCR New York, WKCR HD 89.9 on the FM on the radio, and you can listen online.
2: Remind us all that art is dangerous.
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2: I want to remind you of the history of artists who have been murdered, slaughtered, imprisoned, chopped up, refused entrance. The history of art, whether it's in music.
4: I don't think y'all know the reason why I'm doing this shit. Yeah.

0: sound better than that. Don't fuck up the process, I'm shooting back. That's a fact.
1: Rebel for the hell of it, hella rich. Never have to sell a brick again. Must I tell a bitch again? The bullshit I'm addressing, check I'm on some next level shit. Never been fucked in the game, I'm celibate. Rarely out my element, barely out the ghetto with. One foot out and one foot in, intelligent as fella.

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My name is

Sam Seliger, and I'll be your host this morning, taking you through for the next 3 hours and 20 minutes or so as we start our day. And to begin this morning's show, I'd like to go with a live recording by pianist Jean-Michel Pilk. It's called Alive. It was recorded at Diaz Onze in Montreal in 2021 in June. Featured on the record is bass player Remy-Jean LeBlanc and Jim Doxas. We'll begin with their interpretation of Oscar Hammerstein's Softly as in a Morning Sunrise.

And that was Jean-Michel Pilk from his CD Alive with Softly as in a Morning Sunrise, recorded live at Dies 11 in Montreal. Next, we'll hear another live piano recording. This is a solo piano recording of Keith Jarrett at the Champs-Élysées Theatre in Paris in 1975. We'll begin with part one.

Once again, that was part one of Keith Jarrett's concert at Théâtre des Champs-Élysées in Paris, February 1975. 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This is David Friesen, best known for his bass playing, but talented and expressive pianist as well, from his solo piano album Days of Rest. We'll hear Time Never Ends.

That was Lynn Ariel, the Lynn Ariel Trio, from their CD The Lights Are On, with the tune Walk in My Shoes, dedicated to the late John Lewis. Jasper Somsen on the bass and E.J. Strickland on the drums on that recording. 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My name is Sam Selger. This is a pre-recorded show scheduled to air on Friday, June 17th. Should be around 6 a.m. now. As we'll continue, before that last track, we heard John C. O'Leary, the title track from his new record, The Sundering. Now we'll move into the Django Experiment Volume 5, a CD of some excellent jazz manouche from Stefan Rembel. It features Rembel as well as Thor Jensen on the guitars, bassist Ari Fulman-Cohen, drummer Nick Anderson, and multi-instrumentalist Nick Driscoll. Special guest appearance by violinist Daisy.

That was Charles Ruggiero from his new CD, Drummer Composer, with the Blue Gorilla, Stacy Dillard on sax, Jeremy Manicia on the piano, and Ugona Okegwo on the bass. We also heard bassist Pete Verbist with Hendrik Brakem on the guitar and Lionel Buevens on the drums from Secret Exit to Another Dimension doing Jiha. Up next, we've got the Brooklyn-based group Blues and Reds from their CD Hushpoint with Grounds for Divorce.

That was Lily, composed by Sam Jones, as recorded by the T-Neck Jazz Quintet from their record Plays the Music of Sam Jones. Antonio Parker on the alto, Benny Russell on tenor, Darius Scott on piano, Kent Miller on the bass, and Greg Holloway at the drums. And now we will return to something that we played earlier. We'll now hear the second part of Keith Jarrett's 1975 concert at the Théâtre des Champs-Élysées in Paris, recorded in February of 1975.

Once again, that was Keith Jarrett with a live performance at the Théâtre des Champs-Élysées in Paris, February 5th, 1975. 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It should be about 7 a.m. as we continue with this pre-recorded show, scheduled to air on Friday, June 17th, 2022. Up next, we have a new release from pianist Helen Sung. It's called Quartet Plus, features her regular quartet with members of the Harlem String Quartet, and we will hear Lament for Caliph Browder, featuring cello player Felix Umansky.

That was Lou Volpe with an interpretation of Stella by Starlight from his CD Before and After. Before it, we heard Orhan Demir from the Orhan Demir Trio from their CD Guitar Plus. That's Demir on the guitar, Neil Swainson on the bass, and Barry Elms on the drums. And they did Heavy Mental. Now we'll go to the Diva Jazz Orchestra, which is an all-female jazz big band. This is from their 2019 album, Diva and the Boys. And we'll hear them take on Estate, composed by Bruno Brighetti and Bruno Martino, arranged by Dennis Mackerel, features Ken Piplowski soloing on the clarinet.

That was the Jim Knapp Orchestra from their CD, It's Not Business, It's Personal, doing the tune Kamazi, featuring Mark Taylor, soloing on the alto, Vern Seelert on the trumpet, Chris Stover on the trombone, Matt Jorgensen on the drums, Jeff Hay also soloing on the trombone, and Brad Allison soloing on the flugelhorn. Before it, we heard the Shapiro 17, from their CD New Shoes, Kind of Blue at 60, a reimagining of Miles Davis's legendary Kind of Blue record for big band ensemble, doing Freddie Freeloader. That featured solos from Evan Greger, Roberta Pickett, Andy Gravish, Walter Harris, Paul Carlin, and Matt Hong. 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We should be approaching 8 o'clock here on this pre-recorded show scheduled to air on Friday, June 17th. We'll continue now with Edgar Steinitz from his record Roots Unknown, featuring David Friesen and Jay Thomas. This record is an exploration of various types of Jewish music through the jazz idiom. It includes the more familiar to most music of klezmer and other styles originating in Eastern Europe, but it also explores music originating in the Sephardic Jewish tradition, emerging from the Mediterranean and Spanish colonies. We'll hear from this the number Liberation, or Malecha Hayam.

That was Dan Rosenboom from his CD Absurd in the Anthropocene with the tune Eeps in Rapture. Featured a number of musicians across that. Rosenstein playing the cornet and the trumpet. Jeff Babko on the synthesizers. As well as Javier Gonzalez on the trumpet. Trombones, Ryan Dragon and Julian Grail. Bass, Jimmy Johnson, and drums, Vinny Koliachua. You've been listening to Daybreak Express here on the original FM, WKCR FM New York, and WKCR HD1, on the air at 89.9 and online at WKCR.org, where our playlists are also posted. We've got one more tune left for you, and then stick around after that. We've got an archival bird flight coming up at 8:20. So for our final tune from Braxton Cook from his CD Sketch, here is Pariah.

Good morning, everybody. My name is Stella, and I'm going to be with you all for this next hour doing Now's the Time, one of our newer shows here at Jazz at WKCR. And you just heard Kites. That was Caroline Davis, and the track before that was Gate of Year, also Caroline Davis, and featured on that last tune was Julia Easterlin. Up next, we're going to have Everlasting Fire, also from Davis's newest album, Portraits Volume 2 Returning, which was released earlier this year in September. And that next track is going to be featuring Jen Shu, Alex Barcini, and Ben Hoffman. 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This next tune is Everlasting Fire, and then we're going to hear some tracks from Cisco Swank.

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My eyes this day, bright fruit before the trees.

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What we just heard was the beats of distant thunder. This is Do-Yeon Kim's Wellspring. This is a pandemic album, if you could call it that. She writes, "For me, Wellspring represents an act of rebirth, a first new conversation with the world. I hope this music flows into your heart and springs forth a steady fountainhead of rejuvenation." And featured on this record, in accompaniment with Do-Yeon Kim, is Tayshaun Sory on the drums, Matt Mannery on viola, and Henry Fraser on the bass. And Kim herself is playing the gayageum, so that is the stringed, plucked instrument that you're hearing there. We're gonna listen to some other tracks off of this album. We will hear Walking in the Dream and then Whispers Among the Dawn next. Hope you all enjoying this is Now's the Time here at WKCR, our show shining a light on young and emerging artists within the jazz realm. So I hope you all enjoy. This is Walking in the Dream by Do-Yeon Kim.

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Nothing is visible to me, neither can I find anything. It seems good the way it is.

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I'm busy as ever, but so glad I can be. Thinking about you and the children and Raven. So please do give my babies, Art and Freedom, a kiss from their grandma and send me some recent pictures. And also give Raven a big old hug from me as well. Oh my gosh, Corcoran, it is crazy here in D.C. But, you know, I'm just glad I can bear witness and knowing that we're going to move through this. I love you so much, okay?

You are listening to WKCR FM New York and WKCR HD. We are listening to Corcoran Holt. This is a beautiful album. This is Freedom of Art. And I believe, let's see, I'm looking here, it says printed in 2026. And this is a CD the station actually just received. And I'm so glad because I'd like to share it with you all this morning. So this record, Freedom of Art, is in the dedication. So to art and freedom, may you both change the world for the better. I love you beyond measure, and I'm grateful every day for the blessings of being your father. This is also kind of a post-pandemic album, as I'm reading here, as this was recorded. Many of the compositions took place over those years, but this was recorded in 2025. And featured, of course, is Corcoran Holt on double bass, all tracks. And then on that last one, we heard Stacey Dillard on the tenor saxophone and Josh Evans on trumpet. Also featured, who we actually heard here on the station last night, is Kwaku Sumri on drums. And that voice you heard in the opening track was Kathy English Holt, his mother. So I'm going to continue with this. We just heard Theme for Ma, and then Breathe in Peace. Next, we're going to hear Transition Blues and Golson's Call. I hope you all are enjoying. This is WKCR FM New York and WKCR HD. That is 89.9 on the dial, or WKCR.org if you're listening into our stream. Please enjoy. This next track is Transition Blues.

Corcoran, this is Benny Golson, and this is Wednesday, and the time is 1 o'clock in the afternoon. Corcoran, I've been trying to get in touch with you, and I get no answers from you. I wonder whether or not you're getting my emails, and I'm beginning to think something is wrong and you won't be able to do this substitution for Buster Williams, but I really would like to hear from you. Are you okay? Did the baby come yet? Art, what's going on? Please give me a call and let me know what's happening. Take care now.

That last track we just heard was Ray Ray featuring Lewis Nash on the drums. Before that, we heard Hello. And then before that, Golson's Call. We've been listening to Freedom of Art by Corcoran Holt. Beautiful record. Lots of great voices. And just a great kind of motivation here. As I mentioned earlier, this album is dedicated to art and freedom. And that's a beautiful thing. So, we are going to close out this show. I only have an hour with you all this morning here at WKCR on our Now's the Time show. We're going to finish off with a record from Gabriel Vincennes. He is a New York City-based Puerto Rican guitarist, composer, and visual artist. And featured on this record, we're going to hear Gabriel Vicens on guitar, Roman Filiu on alto saxophone, Victor Goncalves, Rick Rosado, EJ Strickland, and Victor Pablo. And the tracks that we're going to hear are Niebla, that is the title song for this record. And then after that, we will hear Vigigante. And we'll see where that takes us. I hope you all have been enjoying. My name is Stella, and I'm really, happy and honored to do this show. This is shining a light on new and emerging voices in jazz and hopefully specifically in the New York City area. So, without further ado, we are going to listen to Niebla by Gabriel Vicens.

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My name is Charlie. I'm your regular host of the show every Friday from 9:30 until 12. And we're starting it off this morning with some of the oldest music in our library here at KCR. This is an album simply titled Gregorian Chant, recorded by the Choral Scala of the Niederaltaischer Scholarin, conducted by Konrad Ruhland. This was distributed by Sony and recorded in 1992. The entirety of the recordings and pieces on this CD are anonymous, but there's lots of great stuff to go. Stay tuned. 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

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My name is Charlie. I'm your regular host of the Early Music Show every Friday from 9:30 until 12, and we're listening to an album titled Gregoria Chant, performed by the Choral Scala of the Niederrothal Teischer Skolaren, conducted by Konrad Ruland. This was put out on

You're hearing Gregorian chant here on the Early Music Show on WKCR. This is the choral scala of the Niederaltaischer Scholarin, conducted by Konrad Ruland, put out on Sony Music in 1994, recorded in December of 1992. All of the Gregorian chant we're hearing is anonymous. We're not sure today of the composers of these pieces, but I think it's a wonderful way to start our Friday mornings together. And throughout the next 2 hours remaining of the show, we're going to work our way forward in musical history. So we're at Gregorian chant now. We'll end up in the Renaissance by the end of the show. Stay tuned. There's more great music to come. You're listening to the Early Music Show here on WKCR. My name is Charlie. I'm your regular host.

That was a wonderful album of Gregorian chant performed by the Choral Scala of the Niederaltaischer Scholaren, conducted by Konrad Ruhland, recorded in December of 1992 and put out on Sony Music in 1994. As I mentioned a couple of minutes ago, we're going to spend this early music show today moving forward through musical history, beginning with Gregorian chant. We're now going to go forward in musical history to the music of the earliest known composer of Western classical music, the one and only Hildegard von Bingen. We're going to hear a couple selections from Sequentia's wonderful album, O Jerusalem. The artistic director of Sequentia on this album is Barbara Thornton, and this was put out on BMG Music in 1997. A little bit from the liner notes. In 1152, while in her 50s, Hildegard von Bingen saw her fondest dream realized after years of struggle and sacrifice. The newly built church, which was to serve her Benedictine order of sisters, was dedicated in the presence of many prominent guests on May the 1st of that year on the mount named Rupertsburg, the former site of a monastery in honor of the Carolingian saint and hermit Saint Rupert. She offered up her church not only to this patron saint of the mountain, but also to Maria and the three saints, Philip, James, and Martin. On this album, the third of the series of complete recorded works in collaboration with BMG Classics, begun in 1993 with Canticles of Ecstasy, we present a series of her compositions, or symphonies, which might have adorned a decadatory ceremony on that momentous occasion, thereby reflecting her devotion to those two principal figures she chose to animate her new community, Saint Rupert and the Virgin Maria. Hildegard von Bingen lived from 1098 until 1179. Once again, this album is titled O Jerusalem by Sequentia. Stay tuned, you're listening to the Early Music Show.

That was a beautiful piece by Hildegard von Bingen, titled O Jerusalem, and performed by Sequentia. The artistic director is Barbara Thornton. Before we move on to the next piece, a Magnificat, I'm going to read a little bit from the liner notes of this album. The album is titled the same thing as the last piece, O Jerusalem, and these liner notes are written by the director of the ensemble, Barbara Thornton. This is on the piece we just heard, titled The Bells of Bamberger Dome, O Jerusalem. And it's also a symphonie to St. Rupert. With what complete abandon and utter clarity Hildegard created this, the longest and boldest composition of her opus, with immense joyous G mode and antiphonal energy, one can easily imagine it as the climactic moment of a dedicatory ceremony to her church, allowing it to ring in every rafter and register. In having taken the image of Jerusalem as the cornerstone of this masterful musical work, perhaps as the very image of the important spiritual work she had undertaken in founding her abbey, Hildegard chose the one symbol which perhaps enjoys the longest and richest history in any Judeo-Christian tradition. Most pertinent for the present piece is its depiction in the 21st chapter of the Book of Revelations, where the New Jerusalem, radiantly illuminated by no known sun or moon, is seen by the visionary speaker to come forth towards earth after the devastations of this world have been completed. Composed in the traditional 7th and 8th modes, which are meant to embody states of active blessedness far beyond mundane care and strife, resembling the eternal swinging and swaying of the psalmizing of angels in the presence of their divinity, she uses such energy to carry her poetic images of, quote, reverse incantation, end quote, the upward movement of the human souls into the realms of the divine, as opposed to the descent of the divine into human form. This highly mystical chapter carries out in brilliant detailed depictions of the gold and gems which adorn every part of the celestial habitation, windows, walls, and towers, as it waits in readiness for its saintly occupants. The individual imagination is called upon to walk through these blessed spaces, testing the senses with the brilliance and otherworldliness of such sights and sounds. Each invocation of Jerusalem's otherworldly splendor is accompanied by a parallel vision of St. Rupert's earthly perfections, and it is understood that his having found a place among the living stones of heavenly Jerusalem while remaining the ever-present protector of the mountaintop of Hildegard's abbey is meant to serve as an example to each individual that the earthly is reflected in the heavenly and vice versa. Jerusalem basks in a supernatural light, neither of the sun or the moon. Its windows are of sapphire and topaz, while Rupert's youthful soul is that very window of gemstone, even while his earthly life is warmed by a natural sun. Rupert's burg is an earthly height, which cannot be conquered by human, quote, stupidity, end quote. Jerusalem's heights are cosmic and crowned with many-colored flowers, ornaments of nature, quote, who neither sow nor reap, end quote, on God's earth, but in eternal fields exist as a proliferation of souls of flawless beauty. Jerusalem stands on glowing foundations, living foundations composed of even the unlikely souls of publicans and sinners and of lost sheep from the fold. With overwhelming conviction and sensual impact, Hildegard conjures up Rupert's eternal spirit in an eternal place. Having invoked him as a guide, the virgins see through him that their souls and the transformations of spiritual life on Rupertsburg might also join the other living stones in the ramparts of heavenly Jerusalem. Stay tuned as we listen to another composition by Hildegard von Bingen, the Magnificat, performed by Sequentia, under the direction of Barbara Thornton. 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

That was another composition by Hildegard von Bingen, a Sequentia. Sorry, a Magnificat performed by Sequentia under the artistic direction of Barbara Thornton. That's all we're going to hear from von Bingen this morning as we once again move forward through early music history over the course of the show. We're next going to jump forward from the 12th century to the 14th. As we listen to some selections from Le Roman de Favel, The Book of Favel. This is performed by the Boston Camerata under the direction of Joel Cohen. If you're unfamiliar with the Roman de Favel, Favel was a fictional character in 14th or 13th century French literature and French music. The Roman de Favel was a 400-page book of stories and songs about a horse named Favel, who was sort of an anti-hero and a very critical and humorous look at French upper society. Favel is a horse in these stories who sort of elevates himself from being an ordinary farm horse to being, at the end of the story, a member of the French royalty. And I'll have to report on this at my next mic break, but the word Favel, F-A-U-V-E-L, is actually an acronym for six sins in French to criticize French nobility. So the Roman de Favel is a staple of early French music, as well as a very humorous insight into what life was like at that time. Once again, we're going to hear some selections from Le Roman de Favel. I'll get back to you with specific titles in a couple of minutes. These are performed by the Boston Camerata under the direction of Joel Cohen, recorded in 1995. Stay tuned. 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That's WKCR FM New York and WKCR HD 89.9 on your FM dial and WKCR.org online. My name is Charlie. I'm your regular host of the show every Friday from 9:30 until 12. Once again, Le Roman de Favel.

The time is 11:39, which means we just have about 20 minutes left of the show this morning. 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My name is Charlie. I'm your regular host every Friday from 9:30 until 12. And for the last little bit, we've been listening to Le Roman de Fauvel, a medieval fable in poetry and music from the manuscript 146 of the Bibliothèque Nationale de France in Paris. The performance we've heard is by the Boston Camerata and ensemble project Ars Nova under the direction of Joel Cohen. That was put out in 1995 on Erato Discs. Before we move on to the music, which is going to finish up the show, I'm going to read a little bit from the liner notes here about Le Roman de Fauvel, written by Joel Cohen, the director of the ensemble, on what we've been hearing. In the year 1310, manuscript copies of a satirical poem, the Roman de Fauvel, began circulating around Paris. Corrosive, pitiless, the poet, a mid-level government functionary named Gervais de Beauce, attacked what he saw as the pervasive corruption of society institutions, both church and state, and of the men who wielded power within those institutions. The poem's central metaphor for moral rot and decadence was a fallow-colored horse named Fauvel, symbol of everything wrong with France, its society, and its system of governance. Like the anti-government political polemicists of late 20th century America and Europe, Gervais de Beauce seems to have found an audience, so much so that a second book of Fauvel, due at least in part to the hands of other authors, was soon produced. More astonishing still, considering the violently anti-establishment tone of the writing, a luxurious presentation edition of Fauvel, including numerous illuminated miniatures and 167 musical interpolations, was prepared for an unknown but presumably wealthy and well-placed patron in 1316. It is this expanded Fauvel, now preserved in the Paris Bibliothèque Nationale, that forms the basis for our present recording. The expanded text of the Paris manuscript includes the story of Fauvel and the goddess Fortune, Fauvel's marriage to vain glory, and a raucous wedding night, Chiavari, and an Armageddon-like confrontation of vice and virtue. The music of the manuscript, chosen with great care at every point to complement the literary text, encompasses every sort of then-current musical composition. Gregorian chants, courtly songs, narrative lays, obscene street calls, and exquisite examples of polyphony in the avant-garde Ars Nova style. Our selection of text and music from this puzzling and magnificent book aims to capture the spirit of the original, I'm going to mispronounce this word, Gesamtkunstwerk, by turns truculent and lyrical, comic and tragically earnest, scantological and devout, formally daring and populist, the source reflects the strengths and contradictions of the age. Even more surprising, the work has many resonances for its own time. As we struggle to make sense of our own disillusioned cynicism, our own yearning for a better way, the songs and stories of Fauvel seem to resonate with all the intensity and color they originally had nearly seven centuries ago. So as I mentioned earlier in the show, we're making our way through the early music history, beginning with Gregorian chant. Then we heard compositions by Hildegard. We've now heard selections from Le Roman de Fauvel, which popularized the Ars Nova style into being one of the main polyphonic types of writing in France in the 1300s. We're now going to hear the latest music from the Renaissance that we're going to hear on the show today. Musica Vaticana, music from the Vatican manuscripts from 1503 to 1534. We're going to hear a couple compositions by Yascan de Pré, Andreas de Silva, Jean Mouton, and others. This is performed by Pomerium under the direction of Alexander Blakely, and this album was put out in 1998 on Pure Classics. There's just about 16 minutes left of the show, but lots of great music, so keep your dial tuned to 89.9. And as always, good music after the show as well. Out to lunch. Stay tuned. 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My name is Charlie.

It's 11:57, so we just have a couple minutes left here on the Early Music Show. We're going to hear one more brief composition by Jean Mouton, performed by Pomerium under the direction of Alexander Blatchley. Stay tuned. You're listening to the Early Music Show. My name is Charlie. I'll be back with you next Friday morning. 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

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My name is Hadassah, and I am your host of Out to Lunch, your favorite afternoon jazz show here on WKCR Monday, Tuesday, Thursday, Friday. I'm now your bi-weekly host, so last week you had the lovely Emma, but I'm happy to be back with you. This week we're going to be taking a dive into some of the more contemporary side of jazz, more extended technique, if you will. We're going to be talking soon to Adam Rudolph, who is a percussionist who's worked with the likes of Don Cherry and Yusuf Lateef. We're going to start now with a record that he's on with Hamid Drake and Ralph M. Jones. Hamid and Adam first met in 1969 in Chicago when they were 14 years old, and they began to study and listen to music together, and by 1972 were performing regularly with the great Baba Fred Anderson. And in 1978, Don Cherry invited Adam and Hamid to Europe to perform there for the first time. So these two go way back, and I'm sure you'll be able to hear that in the way that they play together. We have Hamid Drake on drum set, udu drums, gourd drum, percussion, Adam Rudolph on an even more impressive hand drum set, congos, djembe, tarija, electronic keys.

0: You're listening to WKCR New York, WKCR HD 189.9 on your FM dial and WKCR.org. That was a number of tracks from Karuna, meaning compassion, a record with Hummy Drake on drum set, as well as other percussion, Ralph Jones on various woodwinds, and Adam Rudolph on hand drum set and other percussion instruments. We heard Water Goddess Blues, Myth Science, Etymologies, Visions of Beyond, Hema, and Entropic Entities. We have a very special treat in studio. We're here with Adam Rudolph, who is here to talk about his most recent record. This Karuna was from 2018, but just this past month, you released the record Invisible Threats. So thank you so much for joining us today.
1: It's my pleasure to be here.
0: Incredible. So again, Invisible Threads just released. We're going to hear a little bit of it soon. But I guess we can start with just you taking us through some of your inspirations and initial thoughts when putting together this record. Yeah.
1: Well, let me, if I could just take a second just to add to the back announce, Hamid Drake and Ralph Jones are two long associates of mine, I mean, for decades. And it was really beautiful. We made one other record with that trio called Imaginary Archipelago. And the reason I just want to mention them, a really shout out, because they've been like longtime peers and people I've really developed with and just have the highest regard to for. And also I wanted to mention it as sort of a nice segue, because one of the reasons Karuna was worked for me is because of the alchemy. And alchemy is something important. It has to do with, in the case of music, the musicians that you're creating with. And the more aleatory, the more freedom there is in the approach to what you do, the more significant that becomes. So with Invisible Threads was a really interesting challenge. We recorded it in Istanbul just about a year ago. I was commissioned by Ahmet Ulug. He and his brother Mehmet have run the Akbank Jazz Festival, and this was the 35th anniversary of it. Mehmet passed away, and this record, in part, is in his memory. So I've been there many times with Yusuf Lateef, with my own moving pictures group, with Pharoah Sanders. So I was really, it was an honor and an opportunity when they asked me to do this, and they, Ahmet gave me sort of carte blanche as to who to invite to play on the record, to create with me. So again, this was, comes back to this idea of alchemy. I wasn't really looking for what country somebody was from or their gender or their age or anything like that. It was not even the instrument they played, but it had to do with people I felt really some connection to their vibration personally and more in and musically as it's projected through that. So that's how we put together this particular, it was eight of us. And I can talk more about everybody, but so it was an interesting challenge because different than like the Karuna where we played together for literally decades, I mean, since the early 70s. In many settings, Ralph Jones and Hamid and I in different settings. I'd worked with some of the musicians. I had worked with everybody on occasion, but there were musicians coming from really different kinds of backgrounds. In other words, training, European classical music training, and in Haji's case, coming from tradition of Sufi and folk music, Turkish with the ney. So the challenge for me was to find the process and invent the process in which we could put something together. So I wrote some music for those who are oriented that way. But mostly what we did was, there was pieces that were played, but also there was a lot of my discussing with them kind of the ideas and even the philosophical ideas that would inform what we did. And then we recorded for 2 days. Then we did a concert. And I brought the recordings home from the 2 days, and I did what in the culinary you could call it the reduction sauce. I did a lot of editing, as in compositional ideas of shaping and forming the music out of that, those sessions, which I feel is a valid part of the process.
0: Incredible. Well, there are so many different directions and places we could go. I guess the first thing that comes to mind is this compositional process. How much of this record was written before versus improvised? And you talked about how it's about your like compatibility with the players. Does that inform, do the specific players inform how you write the music?
1: That's a good question. Yeah, I'm from that school of writing for the musicians I'm working with. So to give a historical example, like Duke Ellington would write compositions with Johnny Hodges in mind. As I think about preparing the music, and there's a lot of different ways of what we could call composing. what does that really mean? And also, what does improvisation mean? I don't really subscribe too much to the word improvisation. To me, if you read about it, it means to do something without any previous preparation. So I embrace the spontaneous aspect of it, but I like to use the term spontaneous composition. And that means coming with what you're doing with a certain kind of intentionality that has to do with not only what you project on the instrument, but the orchestral stance that you might take at any given moment in the context of what's happening. So once you move outside of standard forms, a lot of these things open up. And once you move into different kinds of orchestrations, I mean, this orchestration is with bass flute, violin, vocal, Turkish ney flute, Okay Temiz playing all kinds of in his own handmade percussion, myself, percussion electronics. The bass player, Jesper, from Scandinavia, he's playing an upright electric, but through all kinds of foot pedals, and then Marco Capelli playing acoustic guitar, but also with electronics. So the functionality, I'm not thinking, you mentioned you're a bass player, so I'm not thinking about that the bass player necessarily had to lay down a pocket or walk or any of these functionalities, although that was available to him. So as I mentioned, for the people who had backgrounds in reading music, I wrote some pieces. I have experience writing pieces that have room for spontaneous composition within them. Mm-hmm. Not so much the idea of like, okay, we're reading and now we're not reading. I want you to hear the music, and actually your question was really pertinent because when you listen to the music, it's going to be difficult, I hope. I mean, not that I'm trying to make it difficult, but to hear what was composed, what I had written down, mm-hmm. and what was spontaneously composed. So I want the spontaneous compositions means approaching what you do with the kind of intentionality that you might have making a mark on a page. And, of course, when you make a mark on the page, you're trying to bring a spark to the musicians. I mean, I've written a lot of through-composed string quartets and things where there's no spontaneous. I mean, the interpretation is there. But in this case, there was there's aspects of it that are I'm trying to elicit a way of inspiring the musicians, so to speak, but focusing on each composition has a very particular kind of aesthetic focus that I can talk about more.
0: Amazing. Let's see. Maybe we should hear some of it first, and then we can talk a little bit more. I'm very excited to be able to play it for our listeners, and I'm sure that they're on the edge of their seat. So we're going to start with the first track, Dreaming of the Skyway, and then maybe we'll hear The Spin and Mirrors. Again, this is Adam Rudolph's record, Invisible Threads. So stay tuned as we go through this record, talk about it, talk about the process and the people, and also just your general...
1: And the concert.
0: And an upcoming concert.
1: Tomorrow.
0: Yeah, let's mention that now, actually. Tomorrow there is a release concert for this, and not just this record, also Sunrise Trio's record with Alexis Marcello and Kaoru Watanabe. So both of these records came out recently, and they will both be played in some iteration tomorrow, October 3rd, at Shapeshifter Lab in Brooklyn, which is a super cool venue.
1: Yeah.
0: Is there anything else maybe you can say now about that venue specifically, why you gravitated towards
1: it? Well, as you know, it was started by Matt Garrison and Fortuna, you know, Jimmy Garrison's son. And yeah, I mean, I'm always happy to perform at a place that's by the musicians for the musicians. Mm-hmm. And it is a great place with a great sound system. It's in Park Slope, so pretty, you know, accessible. Anyway, we'll be there tomorrow.
0: Yep.
1: 8 o'clock. There's two concerts. Yeah.
0: And again, yeah, that's tomorrow, 8 p.m. At Shapeshifter Lab. And you can go to Shapeshifter Lab's website to find information on tickets. So do that if you wish. And stay tuned as we talk more about the concert and these recent records. But again, this is Invisible Threads by Adam Rudolph. So do stay tuned.

0: You're listening to WKCR, New York, WKCR HD. You just heard three tracks from Adam Rudolph's latest record, Invisible Threads, Dreaming of the Skyway, The Spin, and Mirrors. And there's more to come, but we have the privilege of actually being here right now with Adam Rudolph to talk about this record. So we're back to discuss a little bit more. A few questions that first come to mind are the personnel on this record. You mentioned a little bit about how this was a process of composing for the players, how it was a process of selecting people that you connected with, not just on a basic musical level, but just also on an interpersonal kind of energetic level. So maybe you could walk through the different people on this record and how you came to know them. And how they added to the record, yeah. And also, if you are listening and you like what you're hearing and you would like to hear some selections from this record live, there's a concert tomorrow at Shapeshifter Lab in Brooklyn at 8 p.m. where there will be selections from Invisible Threads as well as Sunrise, Adam's other record that came out recently that we will hear from later. But first, yeah, let's talk about the people on this record.
1: There we go. If I can just clarify a little bit about what tomorrow night, we're not playing the pieces from the record.
0: Mm-hmm.
1: We are going to be creating music with a spontaneous composition, but based upon the parameters of a new score that I've generated.
0: Okay.
1: I'm not really one for recreation, and this record is beautiful. I mean, I love it, but of course, that was then, and this is now, and the music that we do is really about the celebration of what we could call the eternal now.
0: Mm.
1: But that doesn't mean we're just, quote, as I said before, improvising, making it up. There's a lot of musical elements that I've developed and worked with, and the musicians learn from me, and we develop together regarding intervals and ways of, and how we deal with form and how we deal with rhythm. So while I think people will experience some kind of vibration of this record, it's going to be something new that that's going to manifest. Also, on the very practical side, everybody on this record, except for me, they live in Istanbul and in Copenhagen, and one lives in Palermo, Sicily. So it's also just a pragmatic thing. And unfortunately, my dear, dear friend who played Ney, and maybe I'll start about talking with him, Haji Tekbalek, sadly passed away in July. Maybe I'll just read the names of the people, and then we can see how much we want to speak about each of them. Haji Tekbalek was playing the Ney, which is an inblown, it's a empty reed flute that is mostly associated with, people know about it from Mevlevi music, but it's played in all kinds of music. It's very closely associated with with Rumi and the Mevlevi, the whirling dervishes.
0: Mm-hmm.
1: And Haji is one of the great, great players of that. And as you can hear, it's a very soulful instrument. It's just a simple empty bamboo tube. The sound of the reed vibrating. So Jasper Peterson, came from Copenhagen to play the bass and electronics. Marco Capelli, who's a good friend and worked with me many times in my New York Go Organic Orchestra, came from Palermo to play guitar. Aslam Kaya and Sila Gerbag and Sumru, I'm going to mispronounce her name, but anyway, they were all in. I've traveled all over the world for decades teaching my Go Organic Orchestra project. The home orchestra is here in New York, and I've done prob collaborations with the Brooklyn Raga Massive that we were talking about earlier. But I also travel around and teach it and do workshops and then perform with orchestras. So I was in residence with the Copenhagen Radio Orchestra, which is their national orchestra, for several months, and that's where I met Jesper. So these three played in the Go Organic Orchestra project that I did. I did two of them in Istanbul over the last few years. So I know them, and I really love their playing, just whatever, in their spirit. And then Okay Temiz is sort of a, I guess we call it legend in the Turkish, what they call Turkish jazz world. he first became known in a trio he had with Don Cherry and Gianni Diani. I don't know if that's a name that's familiar to you. In the early 70s, I think. And Okay brought, I worked with him over the years. And I actually met Okay, so you're asking about telling stories, so I'll try and tell a brief story. It's relevant to this. In 1978, I was invited by Don Cherry to live and work with him in his house in Sweden after he had come and played on the first Mendingo Griot Society record, which I did with the core player Fode Musa Suso and Hamid Drake, Joe Thomas. Anyway, so he invited us. We went over to Sweden, and we did a concert. We worked with Don for months living in his farmhouse in Sweden. That's when I started really seriously composing music, and it was great. They had one of the classrooms was the music room, and the other was Moki, Don's partner, who's an incredible visual artist. She was working a lot with tapestries at that time. She had the other wing. Anyway, so we could stay up all night. It was summertime. It's Sweden. We're up all night, every night, playing music. Then we played our, so our first concert was in Paris, and Charlie Hayden joined us there in the concert. And that record is actually coming out of the recording of that concert soon. So staying on in Paris, Okay, who has been friends with Don, was playing a concert a couple nights after us. And so I went, I think, with Don to meet him. And also that's when I met Haji, who was playing Ney with the group called Oriental Wind. And our friend Dudu Gorian, who's a saxophonist, French saxophonist, who was involved in that group and had been playing with Don too. So that's how I met Haji and Okay in 1978. I got to know Haji better when the Mendingo Griot Society, we were invited to teach at the Creative Music Studios. I don't know if that's a place you know, or your audience, some people will know about it, in Woodstock. They're still doing workshops there. Carl Berger founded it together, I think, with Don and Ornette. So the summer programs were, many great artists were in residence there. Cecil Taylor, the Art Ensemble, I mean, the list goes on. But the summer programs were kind of what they called, was music from different parts of the planet. And so Haji and İsmet Saral was a great Turkish, I guess they call it jazz, but he was good friends with Ornette. They were in residence all summer, and Hamid and I, we were all in residence all summer. So we spent the summer playing music and developing. We stayed up all night every night just playing music. So then I've known Haji. So I've known Haji and Okay over the years, but that was sort of the beginning of the friendship with them. And so it was kind of a really obvious call when Ahmet asked me to put together the group. They were the first two people that I, all of these people were the people that I thought of.
0: Mm-hmm. Beautiful. Yeah. Wow, what a great way to begin a friendship.
1: Yes. Well, the friendships, I mean, all of the musicians know, I mean, you know, when you're in any kind of creative endeavor, you know, the friendships that grow out of the shared love for that,
0: right,
1: or even any creative practice. I mean, many of my dear friends are visual artists, and, you know, because we share some kind of maybe outlook and understanding. And I think that extends actually to the people who really embrace this music too, where it's meaningful for them in their lives. There's a certain kind of spiritual openness. I'm not speaking about religion, just as Sun Ra, you know, cosmic openness,
0: right.
1: A desire to evolve and grow and expand, you know. So that friendship, those musicians, but again, to your point, it's true. I meet and worked with many, many musicians over the decades, but there's a handful where there's this really strong connection and chemistry, as I mentioned at the beginning, the alchemy that's there. We were playing Karuna at the beginning. You were playing it when we came in with my dear friend Ralph Jones and one of my longest associates. And we have always had just this incredible chemistry together. And I remember, I'll tell one more story and then we can play more music, but we were on tour with my moving pictures group and Yusuf Lateef was the special featured artist with myself and Ralph Jones, Yusuf Lateef, and Susan Allen playing harp. And we were playing at the Stockholm, I think the Stockholm Jazz Festival. And Haji was living, the ney player on this recording was living in Stockholm at that time. So he came to the hotel and it was after they've cleared the breakfast. We're in the breakfast room and we've been talking with Abby Lincoln all morning. And now just Yusuf and Ralph and I were there and Haji came in and he had a ney with him. And so Yusuf, of course, and was like, we'd love to hear. And Haji started playing. And within minutes, tears were flowing from all of us. He's able to tap into something that's really has to do with the mysticism of what music can be.
0: Mm-hmm.
1: And we were just all... We were just all so deeply moved by it. So that was sort of a beautiful moment in connectedness with Yusuf, my mentor, and Ralph, my

0: in its quote traditional setting, like hearing a solo ney playing some Sufi song or traditional classical song, that music is complete. There's nothing to really, add to it. Adding isn't always better. But then there was a quality in it. I wanted to find a way for that quality, not just to have the instrument, but Haji's inner voice, really that beauty to be projected through, but in a context that would be now, you know, that would be today, our experience, our life, our reflections, our consciousness, now, and whenever that was, October 2025, You know?
1: Beautiful. Well, I am now even more looking forward to hearing this record with Haji playing and with the rest of the band. So we will now continue Invisible Threads, which came out this year. And
0: just a week ago.
1: Yeah. This month, or actually last month, because it is October 2nd.
0: Oh, right.
1: But yes, it came out September 2026. So let's continue. We're going to now hear the fourth track, which is Archaic Imaginations. We'll hear Woven Ascensions, and then perhaps the title track, Invisible Threads. So thank you for tuning in. Stay tuned as I continue to talk to Adam Rudolph about this record and much more. 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So stay tuned.

0: You're listening to WKCR, this is Out to Lunch, and that was three more tracks from Adam Rudolph's record, Invisible Threads, Archaic Imaginations, Woven, and Ascensions. We're here with Adam Rudolph right now in studio to talk about this record and others. So these last three tracks, again, were a great continuation. That last one had some vocal kind of sampling in the background. I'd love to hear a little bit more about where that came from.
1: Yeah, not that was live. There's there was a choir.
0: Right.
1: Yeah, so they were the several of the musicians were in a choir, and also Haji's brother Omar Farouk Tekbalek, who's a great musician. And then it turns out that the assistant engineer at the session was a singer, and then also the woman who was sort of assigned to me to be my guide, my driver guide while I was at the festival, that she was a singer. So I was like, come on. And so we did recorded a lot of different kind of vocal things that of which this was something I chose to incorporate into the music.
0: Great. And you mentioned before a big part of the compositional process, or at least a significant step in it, after the recording, was looking at the tracks and then kind of splicing them a little bit together in a way on your own. You use the metaphor of like the reduction. What did that process look like?
1: Well, you know, it's interesting. I've been watching these. There's a bunch of YouTube videos of interviews with Teo Macero, who probably people know, your listeners, or they might, that produced hundreds of records, including the great, many, many of Miles Davis's great records at Columbia, but Monk and Mingus, others. And he was talking about Bitches Brew has dozens and dozens of splices and cuts in it. And even the records that people think of as being complete from beginning in, like Miles Smiles and ESP, actually there's a lot of editing there. So, you know, I'm somebody who grew up with, you know, Sgt. Pepper and Electric Ladyland, and so this familiarity of like what we call post-production. So there's a precedent for it. There's a tradition of going back to the 20s where the musicians gather around a microphone and they document it. But then there's this, starting in the 60s with the expansion of the technologies, this idea of making a record is actually its own creative entity, its own thing. So, of course, there's the balance of trying to preserve, not only preserve, but enhance or resonate with the spontaneous aspect of what's happening when you record, but also shaping it into something. I mean, I've done live records too, you know, and I'm all down for that too. But in this case, we recorded for 2 days and we did a lot of different things. I was speaking to the musicians about different things to try and combinations. So when you said use the word sampling, is kind of an interesting word, because it was one of my own personal guidances for myself is I don't use samples that are outside of something that I've been involved in creating in.
0: Sure, yeah.
1: And that just helps me just kind of focus. And also there is sort of this, you know, invisible threads. There is this connectivity about it too, right, with the people and the moment. So the process was I'm a composer, and I look at the compositional process all the way from making dots on a staff to what I use a lot in my orchestra, matrices and what I call cosmograms, to the score we're going to use tomorrow night at Shapeshifter, which is a kind of narrative reference point. It's called Galactic Entities. That's for the musicians, a reference of kind of how we're going to move through things, and also the elements, the intervallic and rhythm elements. So it can go all the way from making dots on the page to these kinds of other ways. And then I concluded that in the technology of today is working within after the recording is the actual recording is done. So I work in Pro Tools, and it's actually a huge pleasure for me on this record, but the other one we're going to listen to, Sunrise, and my prior records, the Who Vibrational Projects, even and the Karuna record, is to spend a lot of time culling through what was recorded. And it's so much fun to listen to each musician, like, in detail, what they played. And it's like, it's kind of a love fest for me. I mean, in that I just like, because, you know, in the moment, there's like a lot, you know, and I'm trying to get my compositions played. I'm trying to play myself, by the way. You know, I'm playing percussion and hand drums. So that's happening. So, and I'm maybe producing the session. There's a lot of things going on. So I get the vibe of what's happening, but when I'm working in the post-production and get to listen to each track of what everybody did in detail, it's so fun and so beautiful to hear, you know? Yeah. So my process is that some things are sort of very clear to me, how things are going to work together, and maybe there are different takes of different things, but there's also different... I'm thinking about it when we're recording too. I'm thinking like, okay, Haji, let's deal with this particular maqam and this kind of feeling, and maybe he might do it himself. But in my mind, I'm thinking about how that might be plugging in with something else later. That's my thought. But then a lot of it is just spontaneously too, and working with things and sort of combining elements. So what am I ultimately working on? It's the same thing as the spontaneous composition, or I guess pre-composition, a predetermined, is you're looking for the breath, the form of what you're dealing with. So there's form, which can be a predetermined form, and then there's also organic form. Working with form and working with the rasa, or with the feeling of it. In Indian music, they call rasa is the coloration of the feeling. And so I'm really trying to dial all of that in. And those things are intuitive choices, you know, and my own imagination of what happens. And so I'm kind of the final arbiter or composition. There's not really even quite the word for it. I call it organic arrangements.
0: Mm-hmm. Yeah, I mean, it seems like a great step of the process to have, like, so much time for introspection and reflection and, like, continuing the compositional process that everyone should, you know, take the time to listen to the recording, yeah. Which, that's so great. I guess kind of changing directions a little bit. So the cover of Invisible Threads is, like, this beautiful kind of sunset-looking thing, lots of colors, and then the cover of Sunrise is a piece that you created with watercolor, kind of like a circle on an orange background. But if listeners are curious, they should maybe perhaps acquire the record for themselves. But I would love to hear about your inspirations that are outside of musical inspirations. What visual or literary or et cetera inspirations that you take that informs your music, or vice versa? How does your music inform the other kinds of art that you create?
1: Wow.
0: Well, to answer any part of that, yeah, that you would like to, right. Or any part, yeah.
1: Well, inspiration, it starts with nature, you know, and trying to be in tune with nature, and that includes us, you know, so trees, but conversations, and of course reading. I mean, I love to read and study. Right now I'm reading a really interesting book by a man named Lama Govinda, who was one of the first Europeans to become a Tibetan Lama monk. He wrote an incredible book called Creative Meditation and Multidimensional Consciousness. And it's, I mean, that's what I'm reading. And then also I love to read fiction. The other book I'm reading right now is Nietzsche's Thus Spake Zarathustra, which is like way out. What an incredible person. And the reason I'm mentioning that is because you mentioned about the cover that Shahzad Daoud made. Mm-hmm. But what you didn't mention was that the sun is black, right?
0: Yeah.
1: And it's a woven, he works with tapestry. So Shahzad Daoud is a great internationally known artist from London. And we had worked together on a special project regarding Yusuf Lateef's novel called Night in the Garden of Love, where he had created an exhibition and I did the music for it with my associates. So I sent Shahzad the music from Invisible Threads, and he just fell in love with it and related to it. He created this piece, and then also he was putting together an exhibition that's traveling around Europe now, and he asked me, he said, well, you can have this piece for the cover, but can we use this music for the exhibition? And I'm like, yeah, you know, wonderful, beautiful. And and then he said, can we call my exhibition Invisible Threads also? And I'm like, sure.
0: Great.
1: So we're doing this wonderful, so The Black Sun, I'm reading another book actually called The Black Sun, which is sort of about alchemy. Huh. And influenced somebody who's been a student of Jung, who's also influenced by Nietzsche. So just the idea of The Black Sun is really interesting because it has to do with that consciousness, that light can come from dark. I mean, it's more complex than that, but this idea. So anyway, I'm reading this book called The Black Sun, and I called Shahzad, and I'm like, man, do you know this book? And he's like, oh yeah. So he's way off into it. This idea of, you know, and Nietzsche speaks a lot about it too, the living in a spiritual life and the expansion of consciousness, it's not all, you know, birds twittering, you know, and the, you know, new age thing. There's like, I mean, Coltrane, you think about John Coltrane's music, like Transition, these great titles, right? Or Sonship, Interstellar Space, he was obviously clearly tuned into some very powerful Kundalini kind of energy. Mm-hmm. But it's not what we would call pretty music, you know. I mean, this idea, but it's music that's like transformative if you're able to be resonant to it. So everything. So yeah, books. I mean, to be studious, you know, in music and music. I mean, another way to answer your question. You know, what are you? You know, reading, looking at art. I just recently read a really great biography of Mark Rothko. I love Mark Rothko. Studying a lot about Taoism is one of my ongoing interests. All of these things, you know, feed into, and then music itself, like Hazrat Inayat Khan talked about. I mean, music itself is actually, can become a spiritual path, whether you're performing it or engaging it in some way as a creative listener. My tabla teacher used to say, Pandit Taranath Rao, he said, music is one of the forms of yoga. Hmm. But of course, this depends on the attitude you bring to it, right? And in fact, in a way, it's the attitude you bring to whatever it is you do, in a way. But music is something particular because it has to do with this invisible alchemy, right? It's something that touches you, but you can't touch. And it's so transformative. So it really speaks a lot to one's own cultivation. And I'm all for, you know, music for all kinds of different occasions and this and that and the other. But I think there's also the aspect of music that is about this sort of deeper kind of thing.
0: Mm. And you've spent so much time kind of going around the world and studying with different musical leaders and musical genres, and in a spiritual sense, kind of incorporating these things into your playing over time. How has that kind of evolved for you? How is like the way that you relate music and spirituality sort of changed for you over the years? Has it just grown, or has it kind of, yeah?
1: Well, who was it? Einstein. Somebody said a consciousness expanded, a mind expanded will never contract again.
0: Mm-hmm.
1: You know, that's actually a really good question, because coming up, listening to the musicians in my neighborhood and the recordings at that time, everybody was opening up to listening to music from everywhere. I mean, it's a natural, so this is the most natural thing. Musician, if you're part of your creative attitude is about learning, then you want to learn everything you can about every kind of music. It's more than a lifetime can handle. But so the intuition comes into play about what really calls to you and being open to that. So certain things like North Indian drumming, tablas called me. I was exposed to African-American and then Afro, you would call it Pan-African drumming from a teenagehood. And so I went and lived in Ghana in 1977. And traveling to Bali, but all music. I mean, I'm just like now. So what's changed? Number one, You move from the materialism of it to the what, you could say. So yeah, I mean, I'm like, I don't know what these guys are doing on tabla. I heard Ravi Shankar and Alaraka or Chatralal, and I'm like, wow, I want to know about this, you know. And then, but then when you're involved, you know, when you travel to these places or work with musicians from various cultures, you find out, I discovered it, it's not so much about the instrument, it's about the music. And of course, the music has a framework and is deep. The conceptual, you could call it the theoretical. How is that music put together? You know, why did they choose the instruments that they chose? How does this music work? A raga is different than sonata allegra, right? These are all different things. Then, you know, you start to look at the relationship of the person to their music, to the instrument in different cultures. What is that? You know, we grow up in a particular kind of environment where it's really so transactional, we hardly even know, you know, but music is functions in so many different kinds of ways. So I had a realization, 1977 is when I went to live in Ghana, and I was, got involved in the, Brekete, which is a religion, a trance that uses trance ceremonies where the drumming and the singing calls different spirit entities, you could call them gods with a small g, orishas as they call it in Nigeria, into the people, and they become possessed. So there's so much to talk about with that. But one of the things is I'm kind of like, wow, you know, I'm like growing up where it's like when I go, you know, I go to a concert, I buy a ticket and I sit there and clap at the end, or we dance, we go to a dance club maybe, or a jazz club. And there are these kind of rituals of how the music is presented that, or you go to the orchestra, my dad used to take me to hear the Chicago Symphony Orchestra. And those are rituals, right? But I never thought about them that way because we grow up in our environment. We think that's how it is.
0: Right.
1: So here, and then I'm traveling with these Ashanti musicians in Ghana. We're playing for funerals and naming ceremonies and weddings and and even harvesting, you know. So I'm like, what does that mean? And what it means is that what I realize is that the functionality of what music can be is obviously much greater than what I had been exposed to. And also more significantly was that I saw that the African philosophy was a lived philosophy. Everything about how the cultural dynamic, the social dynamic, the philosophical stance, that the ontology that informed all of that was expressed through the arts, what we call the arts, you know, music, dance, they're not even separate, storytelling, all these things. So And that's so important. That's what Charlie Parker said. You know, if you have to live it in order to play it. So that just reinforced for me. So now my relationships with, like, for example, the Turkish musicians, it's not like, wow, Turkish musicians, Turkish music, let's make a world music mashup. It's like, it's about the connectivity. I connect with them in the same way that I would connect, like, with my peers in the Sunrise Trio, right? Alexis, who are younger, but they're musicians who grew up in a more similar kind of environment.
0: Right.
1: So through the particularity of the language of the cultural, and the particularity of the individual, is that's a doorway into the universal, the connectedness. That's kind of what Invisible Threads is trying to talk about. I don't know. You were going to maybe read the.
0: Yeah, I was. Is this a good segue? So I'll read, before we hear the last three tracks of Invisible Threads, I'll read the liner notes or the two poems that are included in the CD that I have here. So the first one is by Shahzad Dawood, and it goes, "In the workshop of the three brothers, the mechanism, brass and copper and steel like the engine room of the Nautilus, lies brewing the elixir of life. A bird calls, and the sun moves through the sky, giving life and taking it away, happy in its hubristic joy. The moon rises, and a reed flute calls out, as it flies away into the next world. There the ruined battlements rear up, a patchwork of tortoiseshell and dragon scales to ward off danger from the sea, but it was the lowly servant who put paid to the rooster and was the undoing of the sunless king." So that was the first one. And then I want to...
1: Can I just make comment on that a little bit? So Shahzad, what's interesting is he wrote that upon hearing the music. And this is something also so important, right? And mm-hmm. and just goes to the question you asked. It's
0: right.
1: Like, where is inspiration? So hearing the music that then becomes transferred into this words that he wrote.
0: Right.
1: And then maybe somebody hears the words and maybe sets the words to music. In other words, there's this thing about energy, right? Creative energy that gets passed as little sparks of inspiration between us, right? And it doesn't have to do with even the medium that we're working in at all. So anyway, I just wanted to mention that it was cool that the music was transformed into something else, and it will continue to be transformed. My notes were more particular about, they weren't a poem, they were more about trying to elucidate a little bit of what I thought Invisible Threads means. So I'll let you.
0: Sure. Great. Yeah. And yeah, beautiful poem from Shahzad. You wrote, "Invisible Threads speaks to deep soulful connections, kindred spirits, and the universal web of humanity. Bonds like love, empathy, and mystical understanding are more powerful and enduring than physical ties. The unseen communication, sometimes called music, sets invisible threads vibrating in harmonic resonances of feeling and thought, linking us across distance and time. Like centurion-aged telegraph wires, sound signals transmit encoded vibrational patterns. When received with an open heart, we tune into one another in a kind of spiritual creativity. This communication through invisible sonic alchemy is the humanistic, pre-ancient, primal, and is still today the most profound means of acknowledging and strengthening the mystical threads which connect us all." Wow, what a great summary of putting into words, I guess, what we've been hearing and what we've been saying, and incredible. And I think it's a great segue into the last three tracks of this record, Invisible Threads, before we move on to Sunrise. So stay tuned into WKCR and to Invisible Threads here with Adam Rudolph in studio. This next track is called the title track, Invisible Threads. Then we'll hear Unseen and Nightingale. Stay tuned.

0: 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Those were the final three tracks of Invisible Threads, the title track, and then Unseen and Nightingale. That marks the end of that record, but we are continuing with more with Adam Rudolph, who we have here in studio. If this kind of music, this improvisation, no, this spontaneous composition is something that you're interested in and you would like to experience it live tomorrow at Shapeshifter Lab in Brooklyn at 8 p.m. That's tomorrow, Saturday, October 3rd. There is a concert featuring Adam Rudolph as well as Karu Watanabe and Alexis Marcello, who are on the record that we're going to hear next. But it is a record release celebrating Invisible Threads and Sunrise. And again, we're here with Adam Rudolph live in studio. Is there anything else you want to add about this gig that's tomorrow?
1: Yeah, so as I mentioned, the Invisible Threads, we wanted to sort of celebrate the release of that. And on Omnisound Records, which is a beautiful label, as I mentioned, that Ahmet Ulug has started. But I also release recordings on my own Meta Records label. So on occasion, I make licensing. I collaborate with other labels. Since the mid early '90s, I've had Meta Records, so that my output can, I guess the idea of sharing the music can keep up with the rhythm of my impetus to create, you know. So Meta Records, this Sunrise trio record came out in May or June of this year on Meta Records. So both of these, Omnisound and Meta Records, you know, it's Bandcamp, is always the way. I encourage everybody to use that format to either purchase physical or digital, because it actually benefits the artist in some way. That record Sunrise came out in May, and we didn't, because of summer conflicts and things, we weren't able to. Anyway, it was till now till we did the concert. So it's sort of a celebrating the release of both. Karu Watanabe and Alexis Marcello are both longtime associates of mine who have played in different ensembles I've had, most especially the Go Organic Orchestra for the last number of years. So these are musicians who are very well versed in how I approach materials, as I said, my intervallic ideas and rhythm ideas of cyclic verticalism. They're familiar with the score materials of the Go Organic Orchestra. But they've also, so the big difference is in Go Organic Orchestra, I conduct, spontaneously conduct the ensemble. Mm-hmm. But on Invisible Threads and on Sunrise, and also tomorrow night, I'm going to be playing my hand drum set, my percussion,

0: Moving Pictures group for many years, which is with an octet, and then also with my WHO Vibrational Ensemble, which we're going to be doing a bunch of concerts this fall. But I think this is my only 2026 concert. We were supposed to do a World Music Institute World of Percussion last spring, but it got rained out. And then I'm more traveling and doing other things. So New York, I try not to overdo it in New York. So this is kind of like it for people who are interested in it. And I like the venue. The Go Organic Orchestra was actually in residence at Shapeshifter, at the old location. And they have really, Matt and Fortuna, doing a beautiful job. It's good sound. It's a nice vibration feeling in there. And now they're in Park Slope across from the food co-op, I think.
1: Great. Well, again, everyone, this concert is tomorrow, October 3rd, 8 p.m. at Shapeshifter Lab in Brooklyn. And you can find info online at the Shapeshifter Lab website or on your website as well, possibly.
0: I don't know. Social media, whatever it is. Yeah. The Meta Records website is not like a up-to-date kind of thing. But anyway, it's October 3rd. It's tomorrow at Shapeshifter at 8 o'clock in Park Slope. Yeah.
1: So you could just show up, maybe, get a ticket.
0: Oh, yeah.
1: sweet. Well, now we're going to kind of complete our representation of that concert, in a way, by talking about the other record that it's celebrating, Sunrise, from your Sunrise Trio. It also features Stephen Haynes, I forgot to mention.
0: That's right.
1: On cornet, flugelhorn, conch shell. Interesting.
0: Yeah, Stephen's on. So Stephen is also a beautiful musician who's been with my Go Organic Orchestra for years, and he's on, I think, two or three of the tracks on this record as well. We recorded it at Firehouse 12 in New Haven, and mixed it as where I mixed all my records at Bill Laswell's Orange Studio. I work with James Della Tacoma. We've done some 30-some records together, either recording there or mixing. Cool. And he's really, so that's, you know, it's just beautiful to have relationships. I was talking about alchemy and, you know, working with people where you really, they have some feeling of understanding, you know, like now, you know, we're sharing words and they mean, trying to understand what the resonance and the meaning of those are. So, James is an engineer who I've really been grateful to work with. I met him through working there with Bill Laswell. And Stephen also performed in the Go Organic Orchestra, but we've sort of continued, we sort of narrowed it down to just a trio. I was looking for musicians who had a lot of understood about the aspect of orchestrating and had multiple instruments that they could and electronics that they could work with. So that the orchestration part of the spontaneous composition part is how you choose to orchestrate yourself in terms of what's happening in the moment.
1: Mm-hmm.
0: What instrument are you going to pick up? Are you going to lay out? Are you going to play particular kinds of motions? Is there going to be solos, duos, trios? What kind of forms are we working with the form? So what's great about working with Alexis and Karu is they know my cyclic verticalism concept. They know the rhythms,
1: yeah.
0: The signal rhythms, I call them. They're familiar with them. So we've worked with them for many, many, many years. They know a lot of the intervallic concepts we're working with. Alexis and I particularly, because we shared a lot of years working together with Yusuf Lateef, who shared a lot of that with us. So all I need to do with them is to design a kind of score, a conceptual framework for us to approach what we're doing, and then we're referencing all of those elements that I've worked with, that we've been working with, so that there's a particularity of aesthetic focus in terms of what we're doing. It's not sort of free improv. Well, you hear the record. It's just its own unnameable prototype is what I hope, and then also with some feeling projected through it.
1: Would you be able to maybe contrast it a little bit with your compositional process from Invisible Threads / the recording process?
0: Well, the post-production part was kind of the same, actually. Mm-hmm. We recorded for a live

0: concert, and then in the studio at Firehouse for 2 days. Yeah. And in Istanbul, we recorded for 2 days, and then we did the concert. But yeah, I work with, then I get all of the tracks, and there's lots and lots of tracks and different takes and different concepts and things and written materials and spontaneous materials. And so I did the same thing with the Sunrise as I made my reduction sauce or culled it down into the really the meaningful and shaping, working with form, because mm-hmm. I'm always interested in form is like kind of the deepest, very deep. It's the inhalation and the exhalation, right? It's the tree. Everything in nature has a form, right? So we respond to that. So I focus on that, but all these other elements as well. So the orchestration, the coloration, the motion, and the emotion, all of that goes in there. And they're both related in that I'm in a period, I've really changed, I think, what I've been, it's a shift, I mean, which is good to evolve. I try to do something new with every record that I've done, you know. So, but they both share kind of an interest in sort of music that's more psychological in some way, more mm-hmm. about the psyche and the spirit and reflective, about reflecting and mirrors and contemplation and reflection. About consciousness, what it means to be conscious, you know. Dreams, you know, dreams are so interesting. And I'm very influenced in how I structure music with dreams, because dreams are amazing. They have this powerful emotional content often and powerful imagery, but the images don't always go together the way they do in the waking world.
1: Yeah.
0: And also they don't have like a beginning, a middle, and an end, you know, in a jazz standard thing that, you know, you play the head and then there's the improvisation and then the head again.
1: Yeah.
0: Or like sonata form, these kinds of forms, right? Canons and that. So, but a dream is like the beginning can be the middle, you know, mm-hmm. and the end can be the beginning. It's like not structured that way, but still there's a form and a shape. Mm-hmm. So dreams have been very interesting to me. I mean, that part of the consciousness and listening to so, and it's interesting, I'll just add one more thing just to say, my one of my important mentors and dear friends, Yusuf Lateef, when I was working with him all the way, I've worked with him from 88 till 2012 when he passed, and I remember in the 2000s he was starting to do this music, and I played on like maybe 30 of these records, but where I was kind of like, I get this, but there's something deeper going on that I think I need to grow into, you know? And I sort of think that idea of that period of a different kind of focus, you know? So the records kind of share that in some ways.
1: Yeah.
0: But of course, yeah, the process, I think I've talked about it earlier today, right? About the process works differently when you're working with musicians for the first time, or you've worked with a lot, you know.
1: Yeah. You mentioned, like, kind of speaking of process and composition, that this idea of cyclic verticalism, which you talked to me a little bit about off mic, but maybe for the listeners, you could explain that process philosophy. Yeah.
0: So, I'll try and do it in terms that make sense or might be hopefully interesting to anybody. I mean, so Western music notation that's one way of notating and thinking about rhythm. But I think about rhythm as having three qualities, language, dance, and mathematics. And there's a lot to be said, and there's all these overlays. These are not separate entities. These are kind of like a triple polarity or something. One of the beautiful things about mathematics is that it allows you to kind of extrapolate some of the qualities, some of the structures of what's going on and be able to understand it as an element. When I lived in Ghana in 1977, I was exposed to so many rhythms and musical forms, you know, that it was like there's no way to even grasp it until you go there. But the depth and breadth of West African and African music / cultural dance is really something else, you know. And so my realization at that time was, of course, I'm not going to be, and I didn't go there to be like a master drummer of that tradition, because that had to do with a lot more than just learning rhythms. It had to do with the drummers there are often consulted, like almost like therapists and wise elders, you know. That's part of the training of being a master drummer. And it also wasn't a matter of me like learning a bunch of rhythms that I'm then going to plug into whatever I'm doing. I was never interested in that. What was interesting was, again, as I spoke about before, kind of the philosophical idea, the opening up my creative attitude. But in terms of music itself, I started to look at like, well, how is this music structured? What's similar? What's different? You know, here's this Ewe rhythm, and here's this Ashanti rhythm, and this, you know, the Brekete. So when you look at that, you can extrapolate or begin to have some understanding of those elements. And in rhythm, those elements in terms of mathematics are male and female. They're two and three, odd and even. And this is also the fundamental basis of overtones and sound as well. But we'll leave that for another time. So cyclic verticalism is, the cyclic part refers to additive rhythms. So 2 + 3 is a 5-beat cycle, right? That's how we find in Indian, a lot of, especially, but many cultures. So 2 + 2, 2 + 2 + 3 is 7. And in Indian music, they might call that, they'll call that Rupak Tal, right? 3 + 2, it's actually 3 + 2 + 2. So that's the horizontal part. That's the cyclic part. The vertical part has to do with what's going on in, that I gleaned in African American and my local music, where I grew up in the so-called blues and jazz environment in Chicago, but certainly in Africa, this idea of polyrhythms, multiple rhythms happening at the same time, which is extremely advanced especially in West African music. So, but the fundamental movement, there's many gazillion of these dance rhythms, but if you look at it mathematically, there's this idea, the fundamental tension is between odd and even, 3 against 2, and happening in the same time. Now, 3, I went up to the Dogon in the cliffs of Mali, the Dogon people, and it was interesting to go there. That was a whole adventure, for sure. But they have a very profound culture, and they have they call the male energy. They have a proverb that says, every rhythm is a marriage and an interplay between the male and female energies. Now, the male energy they call Nya, and that's 3, that's odd. And the female energy they call Tolo, which is even, right, 2 or 4. Nya, also the male energy, when you start to look at other cultures, you realize that that's Yang energy in Tao. That's Shiva energy, right, in Hinduism. That's the even is yin energy, female energy, and that's also related to 2. They related to 2. And also Shakti energy in Hinduism, that's also related to 2. So this idea of this marriage and interplay. So cyclic verticalism is this idea of 2s and 3s, these energies, and they move together. And from that, I create what I call signal rhythms. Now, signal rhythm is what one we're familiar with is what they, in Cuba, they call clave. I would consider that a signal rhythm. Or some of the bell patterns you might find in Mali and throughout West Africa, those organizing principles. Those are signal rhythms. But I've generated my own signal rhythms, about 8, 12 of them, I think. They're all in the Sonic Elements book. they and not every rhythm qualifies as a signal rhythm. So it's a way of organizing rhythm that ultimately resolves into, you move from signal rhythms into ostinatos of circularity, which references form.
1: Mm-hmm.
0: That's okay.
1: I mean, that was a good, pretty straightforward summary, I would say. And just so interesting how you've created a system that kind of synthesizes every culture that you've had a chance to learn from, and with your own thoughts. And hopefully our listeners will be able to take some of it in and kind of internalize or just understand much as they can.
0: And by the way, I just want to say, because there's a lot of, you know, people think about things about appropriation and things like that. This has nothing to do with anything like that. It's trying to recreate but I'm sure that 100,000 years ago, and for sure 1,000 years ago, 500 years ago, when musicians would meet each other, like, for example, the Sahara, right? People traded across the Sahara for thousands of years, right? From Marrakesh to North Africa. And salt for gold, mostly. That musicians, you know, you hear another musician and it's like, you're learning. I mean, you want to learn, right? So that's always, that's part of it, is like to learn everything you can know and share and exchange. I mean, that is the creative spirit.
1: Totally. Right? I mean, you know, it's a human language. It's not, it's not one culture. It should all be together. And it's amazing that you can kind of share it and create music that expresses that.
0: Well, it has to be, it's not just like, okay, I'm going to add a tabla player in my group, or, let's go play some music from this country with that guy and we're all just playing that same music.
1: Right.
0: For me, it's like what I learned from one of my important mentors, Don Cherry, this idea of, he said, jazz is the glue. There's some way that you want to kind of eat the music. In other words, you eat it in that it becomes part of your own DNA. Mm-hmm. So I don't think about Indian this or Turkish that or anything. I'm just like, or same with European classical music. I mean, I have my favorites, Toru Takemitsu and Kaya Sarajevo and all the Bartok, those I love.
1: Yeah.
0: But I'm not like, I'm going to that from there. It's just all part of your... It becomes part of your kind of DNA.
1: Right.
0: Yeah.
1: Right. Cool. It's, kind of less of a collage and more of like a soup. It's like all kind of incorporated all together. Yeah.
0: Organic. I call the music, I was thinking about what to call this music. You know, there's this thing, you know, everyone's talking about AI. It's like, what about OI, you know, organic intelligence, you know?
1: And seriously.
0: And this is where what you learn from the elders in this music is studiousness, you know, studiousness.
1: Right.
0: Yeah.
1: Absolutely. Well, we're going to hear some of this music. We're going to play side one, or side A, of Sunrise, the record that was released in May or June, that you can hear the same group tomorrow at Shapeshifter Lab at 8 p.m., but that's Adam Rudolph with Alexis Marcello and Karu Watanabe. And their first side has the tracks Clouds of Joy, Stumbled Upon, Tide Activity, and Nebula. So we will listen to that and then reflect on what we just discussed. So thank you again for listening. This is WKCR New York, WKCR HD1. Stay tuned.

0: You're listening to WKCR New York, WKCR HD. That was side one of Sunrise from Adam Rudolph with Alexis Marcello and Karu Watanabe. We heard the tracks Clouds of Joy, Stumbled Upon, Tide Activity, and Nebula. I'm here live in studio. I've been for the show with Adam Rudolph, and we've been talking about his recent records and other just musical philosophies. So I'd love to talk a little bit more about this record with this group, the Sunrise Trio. And also, if you're listening and you're interested in hearing this group live, you have the opportunity to do that tomorrow, a rare opportunity because Adam does not play in New York very often. So if I were you, you could go check out the ticket information at the Shapeshifter Live website. Tomorrow, October 3rd at 8 p.m., there will be a concert, a kind of release celebration for this record, Sunrise, as well as Invisible Threads, which we heard in its entirety earlier. Again, that's at Shapeshifter Lab in Brooklyn, 8 p.m., October 3rd, tomorrow, with Adam Rudolph, Karu Watanabe, and Alexis Marcello. So this is such a beautiful record that we've been listening to, and with such kind of an extensive instrumentation, even though it's just three people. So maybe you could walk us through the different musicians and what they're playing and how you kind of build this particular sound.
1: Yeah, well, you know, I just wanted to say a couple things first. It's really a pleasure for me, and I appreciate your playing the whole side of a record and playing also Invisible Threads in a big arc like that, which is sort of, you know, the opposite like of how a lot of music is listened to and consumed, I guess, these days. But it reinforced for me the idea that both of those records, that there is a cohesion, that the record itself is like a piece of music with movements in it, and sections, movements. So it was really nice to hear that. And live, I just, you know, I think the people who listen to this station are usually pretty creative listeners, and so everybody knows what I'm about to say. But I love making records, but live music, there's something about it that's really so special. And especially music that is being, that has a quality of coming into being for the first time at that moment. I mean, of course, it's wonderful to go hear Brahms and hear a rendition of it, and you kind of, but you sort of know what's coming. With the music we do, we never know what's coming. This is a strong value that I call, could be called surprise, right? So, and that's part of what everybody loves, what people love in so-called jazz music, is like kind of like that surprise thing of what's coming. So I always think for the audience, and I say the creative listeners who are there, it's such a great experience because you're sort of on board with us and we're moving towards this sort of ever-shifting horizon. We're going, but we don't really, we don't know, where, nobody knows where we're going. And it's such a great metaphor for everything. Anyway, so having said that, yeah, so Karu Watanabe and Alexis Marcello, as I mentioned earlier, been longtime musical associates. And one of the reasons when I put this group together, I was looking for musicians who understood about the idea of orchestration and spontaneous orchestration. Yusuf Lateef mentioned to me way back, and he said in the even the late 50s, he was sort of bored with, or felt, yeah, limited by the codification of the orchestration of the music. So we're opening that up. My fact that I play hand drums, I don't play an instrument that's even like in the traditional, whatever that means, so-called jazz concept. So once you open up the orchestration, you open up the functionality, you open up all kinds of aesthetic possibilities, and you're really thinking orchestrally in a spontaneous way. So Karu Watanabe is amazing because he plays, not only is he incredible Western C flute and alto flute player, but he plays all these Nokan fue, these traditional Japanese flutes, in beautifully and soulfully, but also taiko, different Japanese percussion drums. But it's not that there's supposed to be something Japanesey in the music. It's just that he projects some, like I was saying about Haji earlier, he just projects like an energy and spirit. In other words, I wanted him, and those are the what he does, and those happen to be the sounds that he projects himself through. And he plays, he brings a koto, and he does a lot of electronic processing. Hmm. I mean, we were speaking earlier about like kind of responding to, there's a lot of, you can hear on the record, but also live, there's a lot of electronics that we use, electronic processing, and we're looking for, even there's three of us, but we're thinking about an orchestral concept of spontaneous composition. Mm. And Alexis, the way he orchestrates these keyboards that he plays, but with the approach of what he does, which is not always keyboardish, but he's thinking about something else, is just so imaginative and just always... you know, I'm just always laughing when I'm working on these mixes of like, you know, where did that come from? You know, so the idea for me as a composer in this kind of group, in the Sunrise group, is to try and inspire the musicians to, you know, reach for something that maybe they might not do. In other words, we all have a tendency to play our own cliches. So I'm always looking for means and elements. So as I said before, we're always working with elements, rhythmic elements and coloristic elements. And the more you move into the higher dimensions of what those are, the more you can come to a real place of freedom with it. So, we're trying to reach for something. I'm trying to reach for something with this music. I don't know what it is, but I know it doesn't fit in the categories. A great wise elder woman said to me the other day, she heard this, and she said, this is unnameable music. And so that comes later. And but just to be in tune with what something that's... resonant for now. So anyway, these musicians, I've just always love performing with them, and it's a great venue, Shapeshifter. It's going to be a rare but beautiful opportunity.
0: Amazing. And just a little bit more about using electronics. Could you talk a little bit more about that process and maybe the specifics of what you're using and how much of it is... I don't know, how much of it is like planned or how much of it is building on like adding effects to what's going on versus like repeating things, layering things? I'm just interested. Yeah. This is maybe a more self-indulgent question.
1: Well, the answer is going to be super clear in the concert. In other words, I can try and explain, but yeah, I mean, I'm more interested in when I was at Oberlin, I was involved in electronic music there. We were working with the original Moog and Buchla's and ARP 2600. And what I dragged a lot of percussion down there, and I like to use them as my sound source because there's all these rich timbral things and also the rhythms that I could generate. Mm-hmm. And I'm still kind of doing that now, but with these, you know, cute little boxes of, you know, Timeline and, you know, there's all these amazing boxes that do incredible things. And for me, there's no end to it, because whatever you put in, and especially when you have the huge timbral range of the percussion combined with the cyclic verticalism concept, where you're actually working with rhythm, so, and you're working with delays. So it's a challenge, though. I mean, you know, it's a technology that, you know, there is some, you try and be prepared. It's the same how we do for this concert. We don't rehearse. You can't rehearse like we're having a conversation. We didn't rehearse it, but we prepared, you know. So we prepare. So part of the preparation is working with the electronics. I don't use laptops. Uh-huh. I have a little mixer and a microphone, and I have an ancient, beautiful, cool drum machine that maybe you heard on the first album, the 606, and I have little keyboard, you know, stuff that I process, and my voice and the percussion. And then I can make loops. I create loops in the moment. Sometimes I create loops ahead of time. Karu, I think he does use a laptop. He runs his Kodo and things through it, and he has his own, I think, with Ableton or whatever he is. Mm-hmm. So, you know, it's interesting because there's so many young musicians now working with electronics, and they're doing such interesting, incredible things. But I feel like for us, like this real, you know, decades of sort of acoustic work. Like for me, you know, everything I do starts, whether I'm writing something or working with the electronics, everything for me, the beginning place is my hand striking the drum. I play hand drums, congas, mm-hmm. right? Called congas. And that is like ground zero. That's where the vibration, the spirit, my vibration, my intentionality sets that skin vibrating. And then I feel it vibrating, my hand, right? The skin, the animal, the tree, right? Those energies are coming and speaking to me. That's, first of all, that's electronic, right? That's electric. It's vibrational. And secondly, that's like the spark. That's the inspiration. That's the beat. That's the core, you know, that's the vibrational core. So all of these other things are just processes and tools. They're vehicles, but they're not the important thing. You know, music, back to when I lived in Africa, one of the things I learned, and I knew it before, but I've intuited it, but we all intuit it. But music comes from something greater than music. It moves through music, and it's about something greater than music, you know, but it's moving through that, but it's the vehicle, you know. So I always, you know, we try and keep that in mind, and think about the humanity and just in that intuitive, spontaneous moment, you know, there's three things, you know, there's imagination, there's listening, and they're sharing. Those are the three qualities that they're activated in the moment when we create, whether we're recording it or playing live like tomorrow.
0: Absolutely. Music is a vehicle. Totally. And I guess this is a more broad question, but just speaking about percussion, and that's your instrument. But a lot of your music, you know, when people think about percussion, they're often thinking about auxiliary percussion meant to reinforce the pulse of music. But when you're playing it, it's kind of one of the focuses of the ensemble, and you're not just, as we heard, it's not just a pulse, it's not just like extremely metered music. So how do you approach that, and how would you explain maybe approaching percussion not just as a vehicle for like a pulse, but something greater than that?
1: Well, auxiliary, I mean, I have to kind of, I don't know what that means. I mean, I know it means sort of in the jazz context or whatever, but
0: written on a part, you know.
1: Yeah, but you know, the drum set itself is a syncretic instrument that was, so drums, I mean, every instrument is, look, we experience music temporally, right? So that's motion. So whatever instrument you're playing, I mean, whatever time is, we're still experiencing it temporally. So understanding, having command of rhythm and how it moves through the language, through dance, through mathematics, what you want to project through that, that's the energy. But every instrument also has its timbral quality too. So the hand drums, when I'm playing like my hand drum set, which is made of djembe and congas, tarijas, things, when I play them with my hands and my fingers, I'm thinking about music, mm-hmm. you know, I'm thinking about the artistry, you know, I'm thinking in the macro aspect of, am I going to play my hand drums on this, or maybe I'll play a bendir, or I'll play another instrument altogether, I may play a keyboard, you know, it depends. But that's my macro choice, but once I'm there in it, what you're talking about is the micro, what I'm doing within hand drums, and I'm dealing with a lot of language. The fundamental basis of my own language on hand drums is what I would call bebop. Uh-huh. and also another funny term, but that language which has resonated out throughout the world, that way of approaching drumming, which has to do with a certain kind of ability to move and shape and be spontaneous, that's been what's informing my development of my own language on hand drums. I don't play folkloric rhythms. I've studied some, but not in the purpose of wanting to play them. But I mean, I played them, you know, and I love them. I mean, there's nothing more fun than playing in an Ave drum ensemble or whatever. But what I'm doing has to do with the spontaneity of being as free as possible.
0: Amazing. Yeah. Thanks for navigating that question. And I guess my final question, which I do love to ask everyone who I interview, is just what is coming up for you? What are you looking forward to musically? What would you like our listeners to know and to be tuned into? That's coming up for you.
1: Well, tomorrow is the day. And then we have a couple concerts upstate. One in Kingston at Tempo and one in Amherst.
0: Mm-hmm.
1: But I'm mixing another. My next record is coming out in the spring, which I have a lot of guests who played on it. Carlos Nino, Andre 3000, Nate Mercero. It's another record. It's called Atmospheres of Mine. And then what really excited about is I'm working on a brand new record. That one's done, so that's got to come out. And I'm working, but what's exciting is next, you know, and working on it and the process of creating something new. Really excited about that. And there's some travel and things and going on around in later on in the yeah.
0: Great, well, incredible. And listeners can find information about that at your website.
1: Yeah, there's the Meta Records website, and there's also the Meta Records Bandcamp.
0: Incredible. Yeah. Well, thank you so much for joining us today. What an incredible, enlightening show, if I do say so myself. And we had just a great time listening. And again, the records that we dove into today were Adam Rudolph's most recent record, Invisible Threads. Then we heard also Side One of Sunrise. We were also listening a little bit at the beginning to Karuna. So if you're interested in checking out these records, they're out in the world, they're on Bandcamp, etc., and there are many more records to be discovered. And again, that's on the Meta Records Bandcamp. And if you want to hear this music live tomorrow, there is a show at Shapeshifter Lab in Brooklyn with the Sunrise Trio. So thank you for tuning in to WKCR New York, WKCR HD. 89.9 on the FM dial and WKCR.org. We're now shifting into our afternoon classical slot hosted by the one and only Casey Lamb, who is going to introduce what we are hearing.
2: Yes, here on the airwaves, we're back for another 3 hours of wonderful classical music. At 5 o'clock, of course, Johann Sebastian Bach, as always. We're going to start out on perhaps the last nice day of fall, until we get into the cold, cold weather, which is, of course, fantastic in one way, but this is maybe the last fool's summer day that we'll get for a while. We're going to start out with the early quartets of Ludwig von Beethoven. We'll hear the Juilliard String Quartet performing the third quartet, Opus 18, in D major. This iteration of the Juilliard Quartet was made up of Robert Mann, Earl Carlis, Raphael Hillier, and Klaus Adam. Enjoy. This was recorded for Columbia Records. We've got plenty of classical music to go. Enjoy this music and this nice weather. And with that, we'll get into Beethoven.

Beethoven's Third String Quartet from Opus 18, Number 3, in D major, performed there by the Juilliard String Quartet. Of course, these Opus 18 quartets are known for innovating the form of the string quartet in one large way, in many large ways, but I think the biggest innovation that we take away from these wonderful early Beethoven quartets is the involvement of the cello. Really, Beethoven brought the cello to the forefront of the string quartet in a way it had not been before. Haydn, of course, and Mozart in the classical period, founders of the string quartet, really used the cello as sort of a bass and accompanying feature, but it grew to be a much more integral part of the quartet, particularly during the early time of Beethoven. With that, we move on to another wonderful and interesting piece of chamber music. We're going to hear Erich Wolfgang Korngold's Suite for Two Violins, Cello, and Piano Left Hand, Opus 23. You may be wondering why it is only for the left hand of the piano. That is because the wonderful pianist Paul Wittgenstein lost his right arm during World War I and commissioned this piece. So it was built such that he could play it, along with he commissioned pieces from several other composers like Ravel. You will know the Ravel Piano Concerto for only one hand. And this is a fantastic work. We're going to hear it performed by some of the great chamber musicians of the 20th and 21st century, Leon Fleischer at the piano, Joseph Silverstein and Jamie Laredo on violin, and Yo-Yo Ma playing the cello. This is Opus 23. Of course, Erich Wolfgang Korngold, a fantastic composer, more prominently known for, I think, pieces like his violin concerto and also his well-renowned film scores. Korngold left Austria, I believe, during the Nazi regime, just before they started to take over, and he fled to the United States so that he could continue to, you know, compose and live his life safely. And he was taken into a contract with Warner Brothers, where he composed for many of the wonderful Hollywood films of the late 30s and 40s, including such classics as The Adventures of Robin Hood, starring Errol Flynn, The Seahawk, also starring Errol Flynn, and also King's Row, starring an early, early Ronald Reagan, when he was, I believe, almost president of SAG-AFTRA before he began to take over and, in many ways, ruin our country. With that, we get into Korngold.

Eric Wolfgang Korngold's suite for piano, left hand, two violins, and cello, performed there by Leon Fleischer, Yo-Yo Ma, Jamie Laredo, and Joseph Silverstein. We now move to Wolfgang Amadeus Mozart. We're going to hear the trio in C major, K548, performed by the Beaux-Arts Trio, Menahem Pressler, Isidore Cohen, and Bernard Greenhouse. 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Enjoy.

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We just heard the Beaux-Arts Trio performing Mozart's Piano Trio Number 3 in C, or Piano Trio in C, K548, performed by Menahem Pressler, Isidore Cohen, and Bernard Greenhouse. We now move over to Midori and Robert McDonald performing the wonderful Francis Poulenc Sonata for violin and piano, composed in 1943. We've got about 30 minutes until Bach hour. I hope you enjoy this piece, and we'll have much more music to come.

We heard just then two duets for violins and piano by Dmitri Shostakovich. Before that, Grena Bacevich folk dances performed there by Amir on violin and Marat Bizengaliev on violin. John Linehan is the pianist there. This is a record called Amir. Before that, we were listening to Midori play Poulenc's violin sonata accompanied by Robert McDonald at the piano. It's 5 o'clock here on WKCR FM New York and WKCR HD1. That's 89.9 on your FM dial. And WKCR.org if you're tuned in over the web. We turn now to Glenn Gould and Johann Sebastian Bach. We're going to hear previously unreleased performances, starting with the French overture BWV 831. We'll move then to Cantata number 54, where he's joined by Russell Oberlin, countertenor. Enjoy.

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And WKCR HD, if you're tuned in over the web, we've been listening to the wonderful Russell Oberlin as a countertenor with Glenn Gould performing their Cantata number 54, Wie der Stehe doch der Sünde. Again, this is previously unreleased performances of Glenn Gould, although no longer so previously unreleased because this was released in the 90s. But, of course, there is never too much Glenn Gould to go around. With that, we move forward with this record on to the Concerto No. 5 in F, BWV 1056, with the CBS Studio Orchestra, conducted by Nicholas Goldschmidt. Enjoy.

Moving through this wonderful record of unreleased Glenn Gould performances of Johann Sebastian Bach, we heard the Concerto No. 5 in F, BWV 1056, with the CBS Studio Orchestra, Nicholas Goldschmidt there, of course, conducting. We're going to hear now the first movement of the Concerto No. 7 in G, BWV 1058, before we turn over to Jazz Alternatives, where Cliff will be doing a show on Phil Urso. I hope you enjoy. It's nearly 6 o'clock. We're almost done with classical music for the night, but we'll be back next week with more classical music. Stay tuned. There's plenty of wonderful programming coming up. On the 10th of October, we've got Thelonious Monk. On the 13th, Pharaoh Sanders. And on the 17th and 18th, Ragas Live, as usual. We end out the month on the 30th, with the wonderful Clifford Brown birthday broadcast. With that, I turn it over to the Toronto Symphony Orchestra with Vladimir Golshman, Glenn Gould, of course, the soloist here on the 7th Concerto, at which point we'll move over to Phil Urso and Jazz Alternatives, hosted by the wonderful Cliff Price. Enjoy.

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Enjoy.

And good evening, and welcome to another edition of Jazz Alternatives on WKCR-FM New York, WKCR-HD1. My name is Cliff Price. I do hope you'll stick around. We have a lot of great music for you on tonight's show. Today's the 101st anniversary of the birth of tenor man Phil Urso. We'll be hearing his sounds on our program. We just heard a selection from his very first commercial issue under his name, made for Savoy Records, April 14th of 1953. Howie Mann at the drums, Clyde Lombardi at the bass, the great bebop pianist Walter Bishop Jr. at the piano, and Urso's tenor saxophone in a piece called Little Prez, showing that Urso was the member of quite a large group of tenor saxophonists of the era who were enamored with Lester Young's innovations and improvisations. And Urso, like some of these musicians, for a while was a member of the Woody Herman Orchestra, and therefore was a member of the Four Brothers for a little bit. And we'll hear some Woody Herman sides. Primarily, he's known for recordings that he made with Chet Baker and some of the finer recordings that Baker made in the 1950s. And his other musical associates included Miles Davis, with whom he played for a short period of time, and Charles Mingus. And later on, he became based in Denver and was not on the scene as much for a number of years, with a comeback before his passing. He died April 7th of 2008 at age 83. So let's go back to the sounds of tenor man Phil Urso. We'll go to the remaining selections from the April 14th, 1953 session and hear Three Little Words, Don't Take Your Love From Me, and She's Funny That Way. Let's get back to the sounds of jazz on WKCR-FM New York, WKCR-HD1.

Tenorman Phil Urso, in his first recordings under his own name, made for Savoy Records. Howie Mann at the drums, Clyde Lombardi at the bass, Walter Bishop Jr. at the piano, and Urso's tenor. We just heard She's Funny That Way, preceded by Don't Take Your Love From Me, and Three Little Words. We're going to continue with early issues with Phil Urso tenor, and we'll go to recordings which evidently were the first that brought larger attention to him as a performer, recordings made for Columbia Records by Elliot Lawrence and his orchestra in 1949. The soloists are Joe Techner at the trumpet. On the first item, we'll hear Vincent Forrest is the trombone soloist on the second, Cy Berger. Elliot Lawrence featured at the piano and leader. Tommy O'Neill at the bass. And these sides are reissued because of the presence in the writing department and performing department of Jerry Mulligan. Both Elevation and Between the Devil and the Deep Blue Sea are early Jerry Mulligan arrangements. He is heard on baritone on the latter of those tracks. And after those two items, we'll hear Phil Urso with the Woody Herman Orchestra. Stay tuned. This is WKCR-FM New York, WKCR HD1.

Well, ladies and gentlemen, we played Per Dido for you. There's a tune out called More Dido. There's a thing out called How High the Moon, and Woody plays a little gem now called More Moon.

just heard a bit of radio history on WKCR-FM New York, WKCR-HD1, a broadcast that took place at the Hollywood Palladium in 1951 by Woody Herman and his orchestra. This was a time when most of the big bands had disbanded due to economics. Herman was one of the few who kept his orchestra going through the decades that followed. And we heard the tracks we heard because of the presence of tenor man Phil Urso, who was born 101 years ago today. That was evidently a replay of the live recording over which the Armed Forces radio service announcer provided the announcement. Before that, we heard More Moon from the same broadcast. The full personnel, Don Fagerquist, Doug Matomi, Rick Hayden, and Shorty Rogers at the trumpets, Herb Randell, Irby Green, and Jerry Dorn trombones, with Green being the soloist, Woody Herman, Phil Urso, Jack DuLong, Kenny Pinson, Sam Staff the reeds, with Herman featured at the clarinet, and Urso's tenor, and Dave McKenna was the pianist, Red Wooten the bassist, Sonny Igo the drummer. That was preceded by a studio side made March 15th of 1951 of a piece called Leo the Lion, an arrangement by Tiny Khan. And some people say that Kenny Pinson is the tenor man on there, not Urso, but we heard it anyway. And that in turn was preceded by the first time hearing the Perdido from the broadcast. Oh, I'm sorry, that was preceded by George, a Ralph Burns chart from the broadcast, preceded by the studio recording of the same composition and arrangement. And the studio band's practically the same. Don Ferrara is in the trumpet section instead of Don Fagerquist. John Bellow is replaced by Shorty Rogers. And we did begin with Perdido the first time around from the May 21st, 1951 broadcast, with Phil Urso's tenor prominently featured. It's 42 minutes past the hour. Before that, we heard two selections by Elliot Lawrence and his orchestra recorded in 1949, sides that brought Phil Urso to wider attention. Both arrangements by Jerry Mulligan, Between the Devil and the Deep Blue Sea, featured Mulligan's baritone saxophone, Urso's tenor, Elliot Lawrence's piano, Cy Berger's trombone, and Joe Techner at the trumpet. For Elevation, Techner and Urso featured once again, with Vincent Forrest at the trombone and Tommy O'Neill at the bass featured. It's 43 minutes past the hour. You're listening to WKCR, and once again, we're hearing music by tenor man Phil Urso on the 101st anniversary of his birth. And to take us to the top of the hour, we're going to hear a session that was recorded in February of 1952, featuring Bill Trilia, pianist, and he evidently had a lot to do with the sounds of the charts that we're going to hear coming up. That includes a tune called P.U. Stomp, Darn That Dream, Tangerine, and Lou Padou. We'll once again hear Howie Mann at the drums. Red Mitchell will be the bassist, Bill Trilia at the piano, Gene Allen's baritone saxophone, Herb Geller's alto, Tony Frusella at the trumpet, and Phil Urso tenor saxophone. Let's get back to the sounds. 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

0: Some fascinating recordings featuring the tenor of Phil Urso. And these sides were actually not issued commercially until 1981, when they were put out on a Xanadu LP collection called Bebop Revisited Volume 3. And we heard Phil Urso at the tenor and the trumpet of Tony Frusella. Like Urso, someone with a small discography relatively, Frusella's I think is smaller. We heard Gene Allen at the baritone saxophone, Bill Trillia, piano, and he wrote the charts, Red Mitchell at the bass, and Howie Mann at the drums. That last item was by, Trillia, and was called Lou Padoue. Before that, we heard two standards, Tangerine and Darn That Dream. We began with Phil Urso's P.U. Stomp. It's 3 minutes before the hour. You're listening once again to WKCR-FM New York, WKCR HD1. My name is Cliff Price, and I do hope you're enjoying the sounds and that you'll stay with us as we hear some recordings featuring the tenor of Phil Urso as we celebrate the 101st anniversary of his birth on tonight's program. We're going to hear some very interesting radio history coming up next, and we'll start off with a broadcast on WJZ back in the day. Show Jazz 52 with Leonard Feather, the MC. And evidently, the musicians were showing up at different times during the session. Eventually, Charles Mingus and Max Roach would be participating. But at this point in the proceedings, we have Charlie Shavers at the trumpet and Lee Konitz at the alto saxophone is announced. We have George Wallington at the piano, and since Mingus isn't there yet, Chuck Wayne at the guitar plays bass lines on his instrument, and Phil Urso featured at the tenor saxophone. We'll hear from this broadcast, Now's the Time and Mr. President, and then we'll go to a broadcast by the Terry Gibbs All-Stars and a performance at Birdland, October 13th of 1951. The ensemble will have Fats Ford at the trumpet, Don Elliott at the mellophone, and two tenors of note, Phil Urso and Alan Eager. Terry Gibbs will be the vibraphonist, Harry Biss the bassist, Gene Ramey the bassist, Sid Balkin at the drums. They'll be performing the tune that we're going to start with, Now's the Time. And of the two solos, Mr. Urso is evidently the second. So we start off with the February 21st, 1952 broadcast on WKCR in 2026. And let's go next to the voice of Leonard Feather. This is WKCR-FM New York.
1: Charlie Shavers on trumpet. And here's Lee Konitz coming in the door, too. So perhaps they'll be playing the blues.

0: name of that? Now's the time. Well, now's the time to remind you that you're listening to Jazz 52, part of the 13th Annual American Music Festival on your city station. Max Roach just walked in. Of course, we're really pretending that we're in a nightclub, smoke-filled atmosphere, interesting sounds, warm and mellow people, as they are. Thank you. A little smoke blown my way by one Chuck Wayne. And we do want you to sort of join this experiment with us. Relax, if you want to. You can close your eyes and just listen to some fine music. I believe now it's time to spotlight one of the musicians in a solo performance. Who shall it be? Phil? Phil, what is it you want to play?
1: I could play a little thing that was played by Lester Young. It's called You Can Depend on Me, or it's called Mr. President.
0: Short for Prez, huh?
1: Mr. President.
0: Fine, okay. What is it based upon? You Can Depend Upon Me. Okay, have you figured out the key with George and everything set? All right, then let's have You Can Depend on Me.

0: I'm sure Mr. Prez would have been proud of that. His entourage, his school are really advancing his cause. So here we are. Oh, that's Max Roach.
1: Ladies and gentlemen, here's the other portion of the program. Let's give a great big hand. Terry Gibbs and his all-stars. Terry Gibbs, Pat Ford, Don Elliott, Alan Eager, and Urso, and Bill Falcon, and Patty Ford. Oh, Patty Page and everybody. You couldn't make it, Patty Page? You got a one-nighter. What's the name? Let's play our tick for, ladies and gentlemen. Here we go. Oh, well, let's play the music, fellas. Go ahead.

the Terry Gibbs All-Stars, performing at Birdland, the original one, in New York City, October 13th of 1951. Charlie Parker's Now's the Time. There were two tenormen featured, the first, Alan Eager, the second, Phil Urso. Fats Ford was the trumpeter. The mellophone, we heard Don Elliott, Terry Gibbs, vibes and leader, Harry Biss at the bass, Munda Lowe was the electric guitars, Gene Ramey the bassist, Sid Bulkin at the drums. And before that, a broadcast from early 1952, where, as you heard, Max Roach, a member of the band, showed up in the middle of the broadcast and was just unpacking his gear, so he wasn't heard on either of the selections that we heard. You Can Depend on Me, the chord changes for a piece called Mr. President, dedicated to Lester Young. And once again, we began with Now's the Time. The other missing member of the band was Charles Mingus, and until he made it to the session, the bass lines were played by guitarist Chuck Wayne. George Wallington was the pianist, Phil Urso tenor saxophone, Lee Konitz alto, Charlie Shavers at the trumpet. From Jazz 52, a broadcast that took place in New York City February 21st of 1952. It's 2026, however. You're listening to WKCR-FM New York, WKCR-HD1. My name is Cliff Price. We're listening to recordings featuring tenorman Phil Urso on the 101st anniversary of his birth. This program actually usually goes on until 9 p.m. There's going to be a live broadcast happening over these airwaves, just sort of like you just heard, but actually happening live at 8:30. So stay tuned for that. This is part of the anniversary broadcast, special broadcast we've been bringing you on this radio station. Once again, this is WKCR-FM New York, WKCR-HD1. We can also be heard on our website at www.wkcr.org. We're going to go next to a recording which does not have the best sound, but it's one final air check. And this is a band under the direction of Kai Vinding. And we once again have two tenors, Brew Moore and Phil Urso, Urso evidently taking the second solo. Kai Vinding, leader in trombone, Cecil Payne at the baritone saxophone, Dr. Billy Taylor, before he became a doctor, at the piano, Slim Gaylord at the guitar, Percy Heath at the bass, and Philly Joe Jones at the drums. We'll hear a piece called Swiss Miss, and follow that with a track that was recorded thanks to Charles Mingus, the label that he co-led with Max Roach, debut produced an LP by the great bassist Oscar Pettiford, who he's heard at the cello on this track we're about to hear, and Mingus will be heard at the bass. Phil Urso will be heard at the tenor, Walter Bishop Jr. at the piano, Julius Watkins at the French horn, Percy Bryce at the drums. And we will hear Quincy Jones's composition, Stockholm Sweetenin'. And we'll conclude the set with a Savoy session under the leadership of Brookmeyer and Phil Urso, Bob Brookmeyer the valve trombone, Urso's tenor, Horace Silver at the piano, Percy Heath at the bass, and Kenny Clark at the drums. The pieces Chiquita, Wizard's Gizzard, Stopwatch, and Ozzy's Ode. So once again, we begin with a Kai Vinding broadcast from Birdland 1953 with Brew Moore and Phil Urso in the tenors, and then to one track by Oscar Pettiford, and then to the Savoy session of April 30th of 1954, with Phil Urso and Bob Brookmeyer co-leading. Stay tuned. This is WKCR-FM New York, WKCR-HD1. We get back to the sounds.

0: A band co-led by valve trombonist Bob Brookmeyer and tenor man Phil Urso, recording for Savoy Records April 30th of 1954. Great rhythm section, Horace Silver at the piano, Percy Heath at the bass, and Kenny Clark at the drums. Without the melody of I Can't Get Started, the ballad performance we just heard was issued as Ozzy's Ode, Ozzy Cadena being the A&R man at Savoy. Before that, a piece on rhythm changes called Stopwatch. Too Marvelous for Words provided the changes for Wizard's Gizzard. We began with a piece called Chiquita. And before that, we heard the Oscar Pettiford Ensemble with Pettiford at the cello, Charles Mingus at the bass, Percy Bryce at the drums, Walter Bishop Jr. at the piano, Phil Urso's tenor, and Julius Watkins' French horn for a performance of Quincy Jones's Stockholm Sweetening. And we began with a live broadcast from Birdland, May 9th of 1953. Kai Vinding and his group with two tenor men, Brew Moore and Phil Urso, with Moore taking the first solo and Urso taking the second on that instrument. Cecil Payne was the baritone man. Billy Taylor, the pianist, Slim Gaillard, the guitar, Percy Heath's bass, Philly Joe Jones at the drums, Kai Vinding, trombone, and leader. A piece called Sweet Miss. It's around 13 minutes before the hour. 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I do hope we're enjoying all of these sounds as we've been listening to Phil Urso and his tenor on the 101st anniversary of his birth. We'll be on until 8:30, and then we go to a live broadcast over these airwaves, so stick around for that. But to take us through the end of this program, we're now going to hear some of the recordings that made Urso the most famous in his career when he joined the Chet Baker Ensemble and was involved in some very fine sessions. And we're going to start off, however, with a broadcast, The Tonight Show, when Steve Allen was the host, and Baker had a quartet with Russ Freeman, and when Russ Freeman left the band, he brought in Phil Urso to have a pianist ensemble, but that concept didn't last very long. But we have other members of the Baker Quartet at the time, Carson Smith at the bass and Bob Neal at the drums. Possibly Al Haig's in there on the piano. And we're going to hear a Jerry Mulligan piece called Motel. And from there, we're going to go to recordings made in July of 1956 that produced an album, Chet Baker and Crew, which had set, recordings that actually were also featured on other discs. And on those performances, we have a great rhythm section, Bobby Timmons at the piano, Jimmy Bond at the bass, Peter Lippman's drums, Chet Baker trumpet, and leader Phil Urso tenor saxophone. We'll hear a number of tracks from the sessions, starting off with Al Haig's Jumpin' Off a Clef. So once again, first Chet Baker and his ensemble on The Tonight Show in 1954, and then some great studio sides by Chet Baker from 1956. Let's get back to the sounds. This is WKCR-FM New York, WKCR-HD1.
1: Forget where you're going. That's what counts. You're just closing up at Birdland, is that right?
2: Tomorrow night.
1: Mm-hmm. Well, you can get over there tonight or tomorrow for the big closing. Who's following you in? Do you know yet?
2: Yes, I think it's Sarah Vaughan.
1: Mm-hmm.
2: I don't know who else is on this.
1: Bill. Yeah. Lester Young coming in? Good. Well, Birdland is a wonderful place to go for the best in jazz. Huh? I'd like to have you do another one for us. What do you got?
2: Well, it's an original tune written by Jerry Mulligan. It's called Motel.
1: Mm-hmm. All right. We'll find out here. Chet Baker.